miles per hour. Low temperatures of 60 degrees Fahrenheit, 15 degrees Celsius. Cloudy skies Friday with a low of 50 degrees Fahrenheit, 10 degrees Celsius. Currently overcast, looking at 55 degrees Fahrenheit. That's 12 degrees Celsius.

0: 97.3 CKON, Ariana Grande with The Weeknd, Love Me Harder. Big Tone here on this Wednesday, October 7th. There is a Aquasessna Senior Club annual fall craft fair going down Saturday. Well, are you interested? 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I'll have more info for you in just a bit. 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

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I'm the one put you in that Leontay. Fashion over model, I put you on the runway. You was rocking Coach bags, got you Sinead. 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
7: Tune in for a live edition of CKON's Dead to What's Hollow. We'll have back-to-back episodes Thursday, October 8th. The first show will feature Zach Smith, physician's assistant from St. Regis Mohawk Health Services, to talk about cold season and explain measles. That begins at 10:15 a.m. Following that program at 11 a.m., we'll welcome the St. Regis Mohawk Tribal Council for their monthly visit. They'll provide a summary of this past Saturday's Tribal Monthly Meeting. That starts at 11 a.m. Friday at 10:15 a.m., the topic of discussion will be the Akwesasne Indigenous Fashion Show. Tisha Thompson will be one of our guests. That's CKON's Dead to Wetala.

97.3 CKON, the Wilbur Brothers, there with Roll Muddy River. So we're looking at pockets of thunderstorms tonight, and currently overcast as well. 55 degrees Fahrenheit, that's 12 degrees Celsius. You know, you ever had a problem with someone? You know, they're giving you guff. They're giving you stuff you don't like. Well, take something from this tune, Ray Charles, and tell them to hit the road, Jack. 97.3 CKON.

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Look at that. Chance of thunderstorms and rain showers tonight. Low of 40 degrees Fahrenheit. That's 4 degrees Celsius. Cloudy skies, thunderstorms, and a chance of rain showers Thursday throughout the morning into the afternoon. West winds at 15 miles per hour and gusts up to 30 miles per hour. A low of 60 degrees Fahrenheit, 15 degrees Celsius. Cloudy skies Friday, a low of 50 degrees Fahrenheit. That's 10 degrees Celsius. Currently overcast. We're looking at 55 degrees Fahrenheit, 12 degrees Celsius, and scattered thunderstorms and rain showers.

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2: 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We'll have back-to-back episodes Thursday, October 8th. The first show will feature Zach Smith, physician's assistant from St. Regis Mohawk Health Services, to talk about cold season and explain measles. That begins at 10:15 a.m. Following that program at 11 a.m., we'll welcome the St. Regis Mohawk Tribal Council for their monthly visit. They'll provide a summary of this past Saturday's Tribal Monthly Meeting. 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Tisha Thompson will be one of our guests. That's CKON's Dead to Watala.

97.3 CKON. Neil Young there with Heart of Gold. That was released 1972. Played here and now on this beautiful Wednesday, October 7th. Big Tone here. And I'd like to remind you of the Fall Fest going down. The Mohawk Council of Akwesasne presents the Fall Fest going down Saturday, October 10th, 11 a.m. to 4 p.m. You can bring your family for the ultimate free family fall festival. And you can enjoy rides, games, food, local vendors, and animals. 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
0: Tune in for a live edition of CKON's Dead to What's Hollow. We'll have back-to-back episodes Thursday, October 8th. The first show will feature Zach Smith, physician's assistant from St. Regis Mohawk Health Services, to talk about cold season and explain measles. That begins at 10:15 a.m. Following that program at 11 a.m., we'll welcome the St. Regis Mohawk Tribal Council for their monthly visit. They'll provide a summary of this past Saturday's Tribal Monthly Meeting. That starts at 11 a.m. Friday at 10:15 a.m., the topic of discussion will be the Akwesasne Indigenous Fashion Show. Tisha Thompson will be one of our guests. That's CKON's Dead to Wetalo.

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Y'all hear that thunder going around? Thundering away. So I just played Portugal, The Man, Feel It Still. You know, I'm going to keep that vibe going. Jungle, back on 74. 97.3 CKON.

97.3 CKON. That was 311 with Amber. I have a stellar overnight playlist for you. I want to thank you for tuning in to me here on 97.3 CKON for this beautiful Wednesday, October 7th. Coming up, Santana, Hadaway, Kool & the Gang, Jack White, Eagles, all for you for this overnight. Onegi Wahe, Gunalunkwa, goodbye. This is Big Tone here signing off, leaving you with some Three Dog Night. The show must go on.

Tune in for a live edition of CKON's Dead to What's Hollow. We'll have back-to-back episodes Thursday, October 8th. The first show will feature Zach Smith, physician's assistant from St. Regis Mohawk Health Services, to talk about cold season and explain measles. That begins at 10:15 a.m. Following that program at 11 a.m., we'll welcome the St. Regis Mohawk Tribal Council for their monthly visit. They'll provide a summary of this past Saturday's Tribal Monthly Meeting. That starts at 11 a.m. Friday at 10:15 a.m., the topic of discussion will be the Akwesasne Indigenous Fashion Show. Tisha Thompson will be one of our guests. That's CKON's Dead to Watala.

Give me a hand.

Tune in for a live edition of CKON's Dead to What's Hollow. We'll have back-to-back episodes Thursday, October 8th. The first show will feature Zach Smith, physician's assistant from St. Regis Mohawk Health Services, to talk about cold season and explain measles. That begins at 10:15 a.m. Following that program at 11 a.m., we'll welcome the St. Regis Mohawk Tribal Council for their monthly visit. They'll provide a summary of this past Saturday's Tribal Monthly Meeting. That starts at 11 a.m. Friday at 10:15 a.m., the topic of discussion will be the Akwesasne Indigenous Fashion Show. Tisha Thompson will be one of our guests. That's CKON's Dead to Watalo.

Tune in for a live edition of CKON's Dead to What's Hollow. We'll have back-to-back episodes Thursday, October 8th. The first show will feature Zach Smith, physician's assistant from St. Regis Mohawk Health Services, to talk about cold season and explain measles. That begins at 10:15 a.m. Following that program at 11 a.m., we'll welcome the St. Regis Mohawk Tribal Council for their monthly visit. They'll provide a summary of this past Saturday's Tribal Monthly Meeting. That starts at 11 a.m. Friday at 10:15 a.m., the topic of discussion will be the Akwesasne Indigenous Fashion Show. Tisha Thompson will be one of our guests. That's CKON's Dead to

Tune in for a live edition of CKON's Dead to a Talo. We'll have back-to-back episodes Thursday, October 8th. The first show will feature Zach Smith, physician's assistant from St. Regis Mohawk Health Services, to talk about cold season and explain measles. That begins at 10:15 a.m. Following that program at 11 a.m., we'll welcome the St. Regis Mohawk Tribal Council for their monthly visit. They'll provide a summary of this past Saturday's Tribal Monthly Meeting. That starts at 11 a.m. Friday at 10:15 a.m., the topic of discussion will be the Akwesasne Indigenous Fashion Show. Tisha Thompson will be one of our guests. That's CKON's Dead to a Talo.

Tune in for a live edition of CKON's Dead to What's Hollow. We'll have back-to-back episodes Thursday, October 8th. The first show will feature Zach Smith, physician's assistant from St. Regis Mohawk Health Services, to talk about cold season and explain measles. That begins at 10:15 a.m. Following that program at 11 a.m., we'll welcome the St. Regis Mohawk Tribal Council for their monthly visit. They'll provide a summary of this past Saturday's Tribal Monthly Meeting. That starts at 11 a.m. Friday at 10:15 a.m., the topic of discussion will be the Akwesasne Indigenous Fashion Show. Tisha Thompson will be one of our guests. That's CKON's Dead to Watala.

Tune in for a live edition of CKON's Dead to What's Hollow. We'll have back-to-back episodes Thursday, October 8th. The first show will feature Zach Smith, physician's assistant from St. Regis Mohawk Health Services, to talk about cold season and explain measles. That begins at 10:15 a.m. Following that program at 11 a.m., we'll welcome the St. Regis Mohawk Tribal Council for their monthly visit. They'll provide a summary of this past Saturday's Tribal Monthly Meeting. That starts at 11 a.m. Friday at 10:15 a.m., the topic of discussion will be the Akwesasne Indigenous Fashion Show. Tisha Thompson will be one of our guests. That's CKON's Dead to Watalo. 97.

day, Potts Farm was a place to go. Load a truck up, hit the dirt road. 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Light the bonfire and call the girls. King in the can and the Marlboro man. Jack and Jim were a few good men. Where you learn how to kiss and cuss and fight too. Better watch out for the boys in blue. And all this small town, he said, she said. Ain't it funny how rumors spread? 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Man, that talk is getting old. You better mind your business, man. Watch your mouth. Before I have to knock that loud mouth out. I'm tired of talking, man. Y'all ain't listening to more.

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Looking for a place to fall apart.

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5: Tune in for a live edition of CKON's Dead to What's Hollow. We'll have back-to-back episodes Thursday, October 8th. The first show will feature Zach Smith, physician's assistant from St. Regis Mohawk Health Services, to talk about cold season and explain measles. That begins at 10:15 a.m. Following that program at 11 a.m., we'll welcome the St. Regis Mohawk Tribal Council for their monthly visit. They'll provide a summary of this past Saturday's Tribal Monthly Meeting. That starts at 11 a.m. Friday at 10:15 a.m., the topic of discussion will be the Akwesasne Indigenous Fashion Show. Tisha Thompson will be one of our guests. That's CKON's Dead to What's Hollow.

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1: 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We'll have back-to-back episodes Thursday, October 8th. The first show will feature Zach Smith, physician's assistant from St. Regis Mohawk Health Services, to talk about cold season and explain measles. That begins at 10:15 a.m. Following that program at 11 a.m., we'll welcome the St. Regis Mohawk Tribal Council for their monthly visit. They'll provide a summary of this past Saturday's Tribal Monthly Meeting. That starts at 11 a.m. Friday at 10:15 a.m., the topic of discussion will be the Akwesasne Indigenous Fashion Show. Tisha Thompson will be one of our guests. 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

0: From the National Newsroom of the Canadian Press, I'm Karen Rebo. An advocacy group that supports medical assistance in dying is disappointed in the Liberal government's planned changes to the MAID laws. Upcoming legislation will decriminalize advance requests for people who are at risk of losing their capacity to consent to MAID in the future. But Justice Minister Sean Fraser says it'll be up to the provinces to decide whether to provide advance requests. Dying with Dignity Canada CEO Helen Long says at best that will create a patchwork of access to advance requests across the country. Her group is also leading a court challenge that argues blocking MAID for people whose sole underlying condition is mental illness violates their charter rights. Canada's oil and gas emissions fell last year despite higher production, while overall emissions rose.
1: According to new estimates from the Canadian Climate Institute, Canada's greenhouse gas emissions rose by about 1% in 2025. The report puts total emissions at 691 million tons, leaving Canada further from its 2030 climate target. The Institute says emissions are now only 9.5% below 2005 levels. However, the oil and gas sector saw a slight decline, with emissions falling 0.2% despite record crude oil production. David Augustine, The Canadian Press.
0: Defense Minister David McGuinty is reminding Albertans of billions of dollars in military spending in the province and that a strong Canada includes a strong Alberta. His visit to Edmonton yesterday came less than 2 weeks before Albertans vote to consider leaving Canada. McGuinty highlighted $8 billion in recurring spending spread across several projects, including a more than $500 million allocated for establishing the Western Operational Base for the Royal Canadian Air Force's CC-330 Husky fleet.
2: That Husky will give Canada greater strategic reach and strengthen our ability to operate at home, across the Arctic, and alongside our allies.
0: The wife of former Venezuelan President Nicolas Maduro was set to be back in a U.S. court today, where her lawyers will urge a judge to free her from jail and put her under guarded house arrest because she has heart problems. Maduro and his 69-year-old wife, Celia Flores, have been jailed in New York since January when U.S. forces seized them from their Caracas home in the middle of the night raid. Both have pleaded not guilty to charges they were part of a conspiracy to send cocaine into America. And a new hurricane takes aim at the U.S. Gulf Coast this week, an unusually late 4 months into this Atlantic hurricane season. Here's ABC's Melissa Adan.
3: Millions bracing for Hurricane Isaias, expected to make landfall along the northern Gulf Coast late Friday or early Saturday, possibly as a Category 2 storm. With a storm surge of up to 7 feet and up to 10 inches of rain. Emergencies already declared in parts of Florida and Alabama.
0: This is the Canadian Press. In sports, it's a busy Thursday night in the NHL with 10 games on the schedule. Five Canadian teams are in action. They'll include the Montreal Canadiens hosting Nashville, and the Toronto Maple Leafs will be taking on Mitch Marner and his Golden Knights in Vegas. Last night, Winnipeg beat Colorado 3-2, and it was Edmonton getting 4 points each from Connor McDavid and Leon Draisaitl in a 5-2 win over Anaheim. Week 5 of the NFL season gets underway tonight as Tampa Bay visits the Dallas Cowboys. In baseball action, the Chicago White Sox once again looking to wrap up their American League Division Series against the Guardians. Cleveland staved off elimination last night. The New York Yankees are out of the playoffs after falling 4-3 to the Rays in their Game 3. The Milwaukee Brewers are headed to the National League Championship Series for the second straight season. The Brewers will take on the Los Angeles Dodgers, who have made it through after eliminating Atlanta. From the Canadian Press, I'm Karen Rebo.

Tune in for a live edition of CKON's Dead to What's Hollow. We'll have back-to-back episodes Thursday, October 8th. The first show will feature Zach Smith, physician's assistant from St. Regis Mohawk Health Services, to talk about cold season and explain measles. That begins at 10:15 a.m. Following that program at 11 a.m., we'll welcome the St. Regis Mohawk Tribal Council for their monthly visit. They'll provide a summary of this past Saturday's Tribal Monthly Meeting. That starts at 11 a.m. Friday at 10:15 a.m., the topic of discussion will be the Akwesasne Indigenous Fashion Show. Tisha Thompson will be one of our guests. That's CKON's Dead to What's Hollow.

Good morning, everyone. 97.3 CKON from the heart of Aquazaste. Just ahead of your morning menus. Don't forget the Aquazaste Senior Club hosting their annual Fall Craft Fair this Saturday, October 10th. Doors open at 10. It goes until 3. There'll be craft vendors, food, beverages, bake sale, quilt raffle, and Mohawk auction. So that's happening this Saturday at the Senior Center in Hogansburg. Speaking of our friends at the Senior Center in Hogansburg, they did their switcheroo the other day. Abracadabra. And looking at their switcheroo for their menu today. So, Syringes Mohawk Tribe's Office for the Aging. And they switched Tuesday for Thursday this week. And taking a look at today's delicious menu, they're going to have the cheeseburgers with lettuce and tomato, mixed veggies, fries, yogurt, and peaches. So that's what's on the menu for today. And again, I know it's different from anything you've got printed because this was changed earlier this week, okay? So anything you have printed is not correct. It is indeed cheeseburgers. They switched October 8th with the 6th. And activity-wise today, we'll go with 10 o'clock chair yoga, 11:30 box lunch bingo, also Mohawk classes at 11, 11:30, and 12:45. There's also legal aid appointments today. So again, that's for the Senior Center in Hogansburg. And thank you very much to our friends at Aquazaste Mini Mart. They sponsor our school-based announcement. And for Salmon River and Syringes Mohawk School today, menu-wise, cheese, tortellini and sauce, garlic knot, tossed salad, fresh fruit. And you can have the pepperoni and cheese Lunchable if you prefer the alternative. So that's for Salmon River and Syringes Mohawk School. For Messina Central, hot dog on a bun, peanut butter and jelly sandwich with cheese stick, grilled cheese sandwich. So enjoy your lunch today. That's at Messina Central School District. Those are your morning menus. And we'd also like to take a look at today's day-days. National, I think it's called, the actual name for it is

0: National Day Calendar. So taking a look at Thursday, October 8th. Today is American Touch Tag Day. 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Tag, you're it. So National Hero Day today. It's also National Pierogi Day, Fluffer Nutter Day, and American Touch Tag Day. That's a listing of today's day days. Right here on 97.3 CKIM, we're going to give you a list of your forecast model. 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
0: We've got a chance of showers and thunderstorms later today. Other than that, we will sneak in some sunshine. It's going to be windy today as well, so prepare for that. 63 or 17 for the high. Partly cloudy overnight tonight, going down to 40 or 4. On Friday, partly sunny, 57 or 14. On Saturday, it's MCA Fall Fest. We're going to be at the Otnoligua Arena. It's going to be an awesome day. Everything will be free. Except for some of the vendors who are selling everything that they have created. So that's the only thing you'll need money for. We'll talk more about that as we get closer to Saturday. But it's going to be a gorgeous day for it. 61 or 16 for the high with sunshine on Saturday for MCA Fall Fest. Looks like the clouds will roll in for day two of the weekend with a high reaching at 71 or 21. And for Holiday Monday, it'll be cloudy and we'll see a high near 68 or 20. 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

did they get a broom out? Aww. My Yankees done? Aww. I guess they are. Oh, no. All right, welcome to Sports Shorts, everybody. Temperature-wise out there currently with a little sunshine. We're looking at 53 or 12 out there right now. Major League Baseball, looking at the Guardians beating the White Sox 9-3. So Chicago leads that best of five, 2-1. The Dodgers beating the Braves. They won their series, so the Dodgers are moving on. And Los Angeles beating Atlanta 4-1. And the Dodgers winning that series 3-1. Tampa Bay Rays said hello and then goodbye quickly with a sweep. They swept my New York Yankees. Done till next year. I hope Aaron Judge's leg feels better by next year. Looking at the Rays over the Yankees 4-3. So Tampa Bay sweeping that series, winning 3-0. And also moving on, the Brewers, best team in baseball record-wise at the end of things, regular season-wise. Brand new season, of course, for the playoffs, we know that, but they still dominated. So Milwaukee beating San Diego. San Diego Padres are done, and Brewers move on. They beat the Padres last night 3-1, and they won that series 3-1. So let's see what's on tap for tonight for Major League Baseball. We've got the Guardians and White Sox that will take care of things. And that game will be at 8 o'clock tonight. You can watch it on TBS and True TV. The Guardians play at the White Sox for tonight. And when I give where you can watch the game kind of thing, you can always watch everything on like Sportsnet and TSN. When I share where you can watch it, it's usually the stateside stuff, because it's hard to find over there. I mean, with Canada, you just, boom, you put that on and it's there. Sportsnet and TSN and those types of stations over in Canada, because they know sports rocks. And then in the States, oh, sorry, badminton's on. We're going to cover that for primetime. Not that I have anything against badminton players or the game, but I want to see these big playoff games, and I got to sit there for an hour and a half. By then, the game's almost over. We're in the seventh inning stretch, and it's time for a bathroom break. So it's tough being me trying to watch sports, right? So that's Major League Baseball. NFL, hello. Brand new week. And let's see what we're going to kick off week five already. Wow. Week five in the NFL. My Cowboys are busy tonight. They'll play on Prime Video from AT&T Stadium, Arlington, Texas. My Dallas Cowboys will play host to the Tampa Bay Buccaneers. So that'll be an 8:15 kickoff tonight. Brand new week in the NFL. WNBA, I think they're still doing their playoffs as well. Looking at the Dream beating the Liberty on a score of 101-98 in overtime. So that's the WNBA semis. And Atlanta leads that series 2-0. Looking at the Valkyries, they beat the Aces 83-81. And the other semifinal there. And looks like GS leads that series 2-0. All right, so that's WNBA action. Nothing tonight. They'll resume on Friday. NBA, did we start preseason yet? Oh, yes, we did. All right, so NBA preseason action. Winners included Pacers, also the Magic, the Bucks, the Bulls, and the Trailblazers. So that's for WNBA preseason play. And we saved the best for last, NHL. Ovechkin, of course, announcing this week he's going to be done after this season. So I hope that Lars Mitchell is okay. Somebody check on him, please. Who else? Sherry. Sherry's a big Ovechkin fan. I think my friend Don Elizabeth loves her some Alex Ovechkin as well. But this will be the grand tour, if you will, for Alex Ovechkin as he plays each team. So the Caps fed it to my boys. My Penguins falling. And the final score there was 5-3, with Washington coming out on top. And looks like Wilson had a goal and two helpers to lead Washington in that one. Jets over the Avalanche, 3-2. Also looking at the Oilers beating the Ducks, 5-2. On tap for tonight in the NHL, Flyers at the Senators. The Bruins are home against the Mammoth.
Also, the Stars at the Sabres, Predators will be in Montreal at the Bell Center. So they've got almost identical records, 1-1-1. So Canadians hosting the Predators tonight at the Bell Center. Those stateside can watch it on ESPN+. We also have the Wild at the Lightning tonight. Hurricanes are home against the Canucks, Blackhawks at the Islanders. Sharks visit the Blues, Avalanche at the Flames, and the Maple Leafs will play at the Golden Knights. So that's where we are by way of the NHL. You see anything else? I think that's about it for now. All right, so that'll do it for Sports Shorts right here on 97.3 CKON. We're going to go with some music right now from Taylor Swift. It's called I Knew It, I Knew You.

0: From the heart of Oakland, us, this is CKNY-FM, and that is the late, great George Jones on 97.3. That one's called The Medley. You're with Reen Cook and Awista Woman joining us this morning as well here on the Get Up and Go morning show. A couple of things. First off, I've been talking about the MCA Fall Fest. Getting excited for it. It's going to be a nice day. So we are excited for that. And the MCA Fall Fest goes like this. It's open to all Oquazasano, wherever you call home, it says. That's ace. So if you live on the moon and you're Oquazasano, you can still come. That's ace. Children must be accompanied by an adult. No drop-offs. We're very, very, very adamant about that. Please make sure. We have individuals that'll be manning tables, and because sometimes they're like, well, you know, there's adults around. No, there's not adults around. They're busy doing things. They have to, you know, man the tables, man the events, participate in the activities. So you need to make sure that you have someone that will be responsible for your kiddos and spending time with them at this event. So it should be awesome. Fall Fest 2026, 11 a.m. to 4 p.m. And the ultimate free Family Fall Festival. Look at all these F's. I love it. Bring the family out to enjoy rides, games, food, local vendors, animals, and fun-filled activities for all. So that's at the Noalagoa Arena. It's the MCA Fall Fest, and I'll be broadcasting live from that event. So looking forward to it. Looking forward to it. It should be a great time. Oh, Easter Woman just handed me a stack of dedications. So that's what I'm giggling at. So I'm going to catch my breath here. And here we go. All right. Hello. How are you, Easter Woman?
1: Good morning, Sego Sego.
0: Oh, well, where have you been? On the moon?
1: Yeah.
0: What is going on
1: I
0: here?
1: I did. I went up to where Katy Perry and all those people went. You didn't see my cool videos?
0: Oh, God. You didn't see my Instagram? Check the gram. I'm on MySpace.
1: Yeah, right. I don't know about that one.
0: Do you still did you have a MySpace?
1: No, I never did.
0: I never did either.
1: No.
0: I was like, no, I don't want any. Because that was when the internet first started out. Remember they had chat rooms?
1: Yes, and YouTube.
0: They told people not YouTube, to go what in is the chat rooms.
1: What was it? It was Yahoo. If you had a Yahoo account, they had chat rooms. Yes.
0: Yeah.
1: Yes.
0: So that was scary to me.
1: Oh, I was in those.
0: I don't like those. I don't like any of that.
1: There was one that was a native. Hey, thank you. I got a text fan that said, yay, you're back.
0: See?
1: Yes.
0: She was on the
1: thank
0: moon.
1: Thank you. So, yeah, I met a native girl that was at a reservation in California.
0: Okay.
1: And she said their population was probably only maybe 5,000-6,000.
0: Yeah.
1: And I was like, well, I think we're a little bit more in that, but she was just amazed at our geographical location. And that was, what, 90s?
0: Yeah.
1: So, yeah.
0: Wow. Look at you in the chat rooms. And then I'm sitting here in the corner, you know, shaking like a leaf. Oh, my God, it's scary. I can't be in the chat room. Oh, geez.
1: Yeah. Well, I have a cousin who met her special someone in a chat room.
0: Really?
1: Yes.
0: Well, there you go.
1: Mm-hmm.
0: We have a lot of people that have, they do the online dating, and isn't there a dating on Facebook too or something?
1: What? Wait, I have no idea.
0: I thought there was a dating app on there.
1: I no? don't know.
0: I okay, don't know. I don't know.
1: I've been trying to get off that for years.
0: What's your Facebook password?
1: Uh-oh. I know that people used to hack everybody if you, you know, left your phone open and went to, like, say, the little washroom or something.
0: Oh, that's right.
1: Yeah, that was a lot of fun.
0: It was. So, yeah, having fun with technology and thinking back in the day mm-hmm. when it first started. Wow.
1: Yeah.
0: And how many computers did you ruin with the downloads?
1: Right? Oh, my goodness.
0: Oh, yeah. All right, so birthday wishes. Let's get started here. And we got a happy birthday wish for Grandpa Donald. Happy birthday to you with lots of love from Rachel and Landon. We've got some more George Jones coming your way. I also have a happy 8th birthday to Kane. Happy birthday, Kane. And that comes from Dad. We also have a happy birthday wish. That one's got a song with it, so we'll hang on for that. That one. We have a great big happy birthday wish to Great Grandpa Donald. So A's great-grandpa Donald celebrates today. Happy birthday to you, great-grandpa Donald. And that comes from Holden and Finn this morning. We have a happy birthday wish going out to Donna St. Anne. And Donna St. Anne, we're going to wish you all the best on your birthday from your daughter and your husband, Tom. So we hope that you're having a super ace day, Donna, enjoying the sunshine for your birthday. I also have a shout out for, now is this J.R. Delarmy? That would be J.R. Delarmy, Donald Jr. Happy birthday with lots of love from Sean and Gowie. I also have a shout out for Callie Mainville. Hey, Callie, happy birthday to you from Jamie, Todd, Mason, and Madison this morning. We're going to do a birthday shout out for J.R. Delarmy, Donald Jr., from Rachel, Landon, Holden, and Finn. We also have a happy 8th birthday. Aquazesti's brand new 8-year-old. Another one. His name is Theo. Happy 8th birthday to you, Theo. I love that name, Theo.
1: It's That's so cool, ace. Yes.
0: It's a cool name. So happy birthday, Theo. Love Mama, Bubba, and your brothers. Happy birthday going out to J.R. Delarmy. Donald Jr., happy birthday. And that's from Haley, Jazzy, Monty, and Jersey. I also have a shout out for my brother, Davy. Does it say Davy the Fool Extraordinaire, or is it Davy the Pool Extraordinaire? I think it's pool. So, just kidding, Davey. Happy birthday to my brother, Davey, the pool extraordinaire. We miss you. And that's from Candy and family. So, have an ace birthday there. Let me see here. We have 2 8-year-olds. Yeah, happy 8th birthday to Kane coming from Dad this morning. And I've got some other ones, but they have some songs with them, okay? So we'll hang on for those. If you've got a birthday wish, get them into us. We do our birthday club draw for our friends at Flowers Cornwall, Shy's Place, Edith May Cafe, and Bear's Den. And we're taking care of your letter. So what else have you been doing since you got back from the moon?
1: I have been busy doing crafts.
0: Okay.
1: So, yes.
0: So, what have you been doing?
1: I've
0: been
1: at
0: some different shows?
1: Yeah, I was at the Skitters Fall Fest last Saturday.
0: How
1: that was amazing.
0: That looks so cool.
1: It was. The weather was perfect. They had some little goats over there, and they're so cute. Mm. And they had some bouncy houses, hay rides. They had different food vendors, craft vendors. And I got to say, I got to try the Nelson Jock tomato fry bread sandwich.
0: Oh,
1: that was so good. The tomato was, you know, bigger than the bread, but
0: that's
1: my
0: awesome.
1: God, it was delicious.
0: Oh.
1: And I seen when you were talking about the cabbage as big as your head. They had a big box there, and they were huge.
0: They are.
1: That is perfect for your cabbage roll, you know, cabbages.
0: Oh, yeah, big time. Wow.
1: Mm-hmm.
0: Go to the house, and my mom says, your father wants to show you something. I said, okay. All right. Remember we were talking about the cabbage? I said, yes. Okay, it's in there. It's over there. Whoa, it's got its own...

0: I guess that's enough talk about cabbage.
1: I guess. Guess they don't want us talking about that.
2: Conspiracy. They knocked him off the air because they were talking about cabbage. Nelson's big cabbage.
0: Right? Good morning, Nelson and Turk.
2: Good morning, Nelson.
1: And yeah, he's just awesome. Everything he grows is like supersized.
0: They had everything. They even had canned goods there. And oh, it was awesome.
1: Nice.
0: Yes.
1: Awesome. That's what I want is, does anybody sell the canned tomatoes? Have you seen those, or is that something that you just do for your own?
0: I think you do it and you hang on to them.
1: Okay, so yeah, those are like gold, right?
0: Yeah, you use them in everything.
1: All right. Mm-hmm. Okay, fine then. Never mind. All right, so we're good to go there.
0: Yes.
1: We're glad you're back. You've been doing your crafts at the different shows.
0: Mm-hmm.
1: Do you have any shows you're going to be in that are coming up?
0: Not right now.
1: Not right now.
0: No, okay. I got to replenish my inventory.
1: Okay, very good.
0: Yes.
1: Listen, we've got a craft fair coming up this Saturday at the Senior Center. Everybody looks forward to this. They're almost like the kickoff for it, right? It's like the powwow trail, but it's the craft vendor trail. And it's big this time of year. Of course, everybody getting ready for the holidays, and everybody loves to see all the new creations from all the vendors. So the Akwesasne Senior Club and their annual fall craft fair, it's happening Saturday. I'm not sure if they're still accepting vendors. You might as well give them a call to check. 358-2963, extension 3316, $25 a table. There'll be craft vendors, food and drink, bake sale, quilt raffle, Mohawk auction. It's all happening Saturday, 10 a.m. to 3 p.m. Everyone is welcome. It's at the Senior Center in Hogansburg, and this is hosted by the Akwesasne Senior Club. So we always want to make sure that people know the difference. The Office for the Aging, Syringes Mohawk Senior Center, they have their own things that they do. They have an activity department, all of that stuff. And inside the Senior Center, the Akwesasne Senior Club has an office.
0: Mm-hmm.
1: So they're their own entity, if you will, and they utilize the Senior Center for some of their events. So we just want to make sure that you know the difference. And this is being hosted by the Senior Club. I bought tickets for a quilt raffle. So I got mine from Millie. And so if you see someone who's a member of the Senior Club or somebody that frequents the Senior Center selling tickets, they're beautiful. These quilts that they have every year that they raffle off. I wanted to win the one that Millie made a couple years ago.
0: Mm-hmm. That was a beautiful.
1: I didn't even win it. I'm very upset. So,
0: well, then at least someone you know win, you know, then.
1: I don't know, but it wasn't me. I wanted to win her quilt.
0: Aww.
1: But I love that everybody contributes like that. You know what I mean?
0: Mm-hmm.
1: So that's awesome. But yeah, go check it out and help the seniors, please. Have fun with that. And I think that's all that I had for this side of things. Do you have your letter?
0: I do.
1: Oh, my goodness. That's where she is. She went to check the mail a month ago and she never come back.
0: Detour.
1: What is going on here? All right, everybody, let's catch our breath. It's time for another edition of
0: Dear Reen, during several recent doctor visits, my quiet stay in the waiting room was disturbed by a couple rude people feeling the need to dictate a text out loud.
1: Oh.
0: The words were bad enough, but they also had to add the punctuation as they dictated.
1: Oh.
0: As a former English teacher, I am equally rude in correcting... Oh, back up. As a former English teacher... Am I equally rude in correcting their grammar in front of other patients in the waiting room? Or are they fair game since they infringed on our public airspace? Signed, public space, not so public.
1: Dear public space, not so public. I think that what she might be referring to... Now, is this a conversation between two people, or is this someone talking into their phone?
0: This is someone talking into their phone. Okay. So they're doing, you know, whatever it is, comma, and then they talk about question mark. So they're doing it wrong. And
1: well, I have someone that I love that does this, and I'm used to it now. Mm-hmm. But she also doesn't talk like me. Right? If I'm going to do that, you're going to hear me in the waiting room, and it's not good. It's rude. Right? because I'm loud.
0: Yeah.
1: It is a quiet space, and a lot of people have anxiety about going to the doctors, mm-hmm. and, you know, for you to be sitting there screwing around on your phone, talking real loud and not using punctuation correctly in your phone, it's not good. So don't do that, first of all. Second of all, what do you care how they spell stuff? I mean, you know, I don't mean to be rude or anything. Thank you so much for being, was she an English teacher?
0: Mm-hmm.
1: Okay. Thank you for everything that you do. It's hard to be a teacher. I bow at your feet. You're just amazing. But do not use your powers for good in this case that you think is good. Leave them alone. It doesn't matter. You're lucky they're using punctuation. Did you ever read a Facebook post that has nothing? There's nothing in there that has anything punctuation-wise. It's just one big, long set of words.
0: And the where and where's are wrong.
1: Exactly. So, seen and saw, right?
0: Well, they have, instead of W-H-E-R-E, mm-hmm. they have W-E-A-R.
1: Yeah, or W apostrophe R-E.
0: Yes,
1: for, you know,
0: where are.
1: Yeah, so it's a killer, you know, and I think that we've all been numbed to it.
0: I think
1: don't know
0: so.
1: If that's the,
0: yep.
1: the right word. But yeah, I would bite my tongue. Don't even bother because they don't care, obviously, about anyone else's thoughts or feelings or opinions because they're just doing what they want.
0: Mm-hmm.
1: So keep to yourself. Let's keep quiet. Keep your meditation going because some people meditate in there. And don't be so loud when you're in the waiting room. Sometimes Mary has to tell me to be quiet. Like, you know, I get the look.
0: Oh, it's a look.
1: Oh, yeah. We don't need to do anything else. It's just a look. And even if I don't get a look, then I still know I'm in trouble. So be quiet, right?
0: It's a mom thing.
1: Is it?
0: Mm-hmm.
1: Is that what it is? All right. So just be mindful of that, everyone, and be polite.
0: Mm-hmm.
1: You don't need to jump in there. Grammar, please. I think it's awesome that mm-hmm. you're great at it. But people that aren't good at grammar, they don't take it well. It's a little bit embarrassing.
0: The next generation.
1: Yeah.
0: They don't care.
1: Yeah.
0: It's not a, yeah.
1: Yeah, it's unfortunate. That's mm-hmm. it, sign rain.
0: Here's what our other advice personnel had to say. It's not equally rude. It's somewhat even more so. May I also remind you that one does not reciprocate bad manners. And between talking too loud and publicly correcting someone's grammar, the latter is the greatest offense, no matter how good the syntax with which it was uttered. So, just, yep, nope, don't do it.
1: No, don't. Because I have people that I know that I love to check for my grammar. I love to check with them. I know that that's one of their superpowers.
0: Mm-hmm.
1: And, you know, because you know what I'm bad at? Semicolons. I'm bad when I'm supposed to be using them. And I don't use them correctly.
0: Oh, they're not just to make emojis?
1: Yeah, exactly. That's what I use it for. The semicolon and the parentheses.
0: Yeah, see, it's...
1: with the open Pac-Man side, right?
0: Yep.
1: So that's how it goes. But I need to be utilizing it to explain my subtext, right?
0: Mm-hmm.
1: So Ace English, who are your English teachers?
0: At Salmon, it was...
1: Mrs. Capiello.
0: No, I had,
3: Mrs. Tierney.
0: That's the one.
1: Okay,
0: yes,
1: yep.
0: I had Tierney.
3: Serena, please read your book.
0: You always hear this.
1: Oh, her rings.
0: Her rings.
1: She had 50 million
0: yes.
1: rings, right?
0: Yep.
1: And
0: you know when
1: her.
0: She was waiting for you, you heard that. At
1: oh,
0: the podium,
1: yeah.
0: She was standing there.
1: Yep. Yep, that's what she was doing.
3: Serena, please go to the office.
0: Uh-oh.
3: Being loud again. I'd correct your grammar, but you'd be in big trouble.
1: Expelled for a year. Mr. Perkins, here I am again.
0: Yes.
1: All right. Okay, so we're good with that.
0: Yes.
1: All right. Now we want to take care of the horoscopes while we're at it.
0: Sure.
1: Okay. 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
1: A couple of my class of 90 classmates remembers Miss Tierney. And also, she always had a nice car, too. She used to, and good morning, Miss Tierney.
0: Good morning. You know,
1: I'm not sure if she still lives there, but in Bombay. She used to live in Bombay, mm-hmm. and she always had, it was always a beautiful car. She always had like a Cadillac or a Lincoln.
0: Oh.
1: Yeah, so I don't know how I found out where she lives, but I did know. Stalking much, right?
0: I didn't hear anything.
1: I don't know. Who? But yeah, one of our other teachers, Mr. Ross, and he was our earth science guy, and he couldn't get my name right, so I didn't have to go to the office for him. I didn't move. We don't know who you're talking about. We don't know no Brina. Yeah, he called me Brina.
0: What?
1: That's what he called me. And he called Shari Shawi. Yeah, I'm serious. Mr. Rosin. We always had fun. Thank you again to all the teachers. It's so tough to be a teacher. I can't even imagine. Your job is wow. And thank you for making those connections, because we all have teachers we loved. And they meant something to us. It still means something to us this day. So we appreciate that. Thank you to all of our teachers. All right, so horoscope-wise, let's do it. Morning horoscopes, 518-483-4459. 518-483-4459. How ironic is it that the power went out about 8 minutes ago? And we, you know, it goes down for a minute, and I don't even know if our generator is on. But
0: I think I can hear it, but I'm not too sure.
1: Well,
0: I think
1: I have
0: so.
1: This on. So.
0: Oh, is that what it is? Oh, it's okay.
1: Let me see it. Let me shut this off. Okay. Sorry, everybody. I was dehydrating my fruit. Uh-oh, it is on.
0: Yeah, I thought I could hear it. Mm-hmm. All right. So they may not update the Hydro-Québec site yet if no one has reported it.
1: Okay.
0: So
1: is that what it is?
0: I believe so, because I've called one time, or I've checked it, and there was nothing on there. And so I called, there's an 800 number, I believe there's one there, and I did that, and they're like, okay, well, we didn't know about it, so.
1: Okay.
0: I was actually the first one time.
1: I thought there's a little thing that
0: an
1: shows
0: automatic,
1: up.
0: Oh, maybe.
1: You know what I mean?
0: But, yeah, this was a couple years ago, so. Okay. Yeah.
1: It's not on there yet. Oh, but we did have a power outage, so we've got no power here in the village. I don't like to say in both districts, because I don't know now. Sometimes we have it and they don't, and Sny, or sometimes Sny has it and we don't. It's so weird. I don't know why that changed.
0: I don't know.
1: Maybe when they did the swamp, they did the marsh thing.
0: Maybe.
1: But you know what I mean? There's yep. certain parts even of the district that we're on and others weren't for the last couple power outages we had. But
0: may just be one road sometimes, too.
1: Yeah.
0: Mm-hmm.
1: Huh. All right. Here we go for Libra. Huh. A lucky change of circumstance calls for a fun rewrite of your plans. You could keep the heart of it and adjust around that. A good outcome has many possible routes, and today's detour will be more interesting than the original idea, Libra.
0: For Aries, don't judge a book by its cover, was said in a simpler time when covers were either expensive or not. These days, countless artistic choices that go into packaging are often an accurate indication of what's inside. So judge away, Aries.
1: For Scorpio, the stability of your closest relationships has given you a secure base, and now you're ready for someone or something less predictable. The challenge ahead will feel stimulating and manageable, enough to wake you up without overwhelming you. That's for Scorpio.
0: Taurus, things have occurred that you didn't deserve to have happen to you. Acknowledge this truth, and if there was a lesson in it, assume you already learned it. No need to keep processing or digging onward. Onward and upward, Taurus.
1: Someone, we have another text bandit in the district of Gisnine, and they tell me that Hooterville has power. I've never heard that in all my years.
0: Me either.
1: Hooterville. And it's W-H-O-O-T-R.
0: Okay. So
1: Hooterville.
0: It's the right who.
1: Yep.
0: Tur.
1: So it's the right who, but they stuck a tur in there and a ville. No, the ville's supposed to be there.
0: Whoville, yes.
1: Whoville, right? And there's actually a road, right? Is it named Whoville Road?
0: Oh, I don't know. I just know the area is Whoville. I don't know the road names.
1: Who went where? In the snai?
0: Cindy Lou has power.
1: There we go. In the snai. For Sagittarius, you'll be among those with fragile egos and high sensitivities. Too bad it's so risky to be honest. Though the truth happens to be an uncomfortable one, it's time to either share it or distance yourself from this scene, Sagittarius.
0: Gemini, you decide who to trust by noting how they show up over time. This is no time to be distracted by ideas about core goodness, soul ties, or anything too mystical. Look at the hard data. Facts won't lead you astray today, Gemini.
1: For Capricorn, someone falls outside the official borders of your responsibility, yet their welfare matters to you. You'll step in because your conscience has a wider jurisdiction than any job description. What you give changes their path and strengthens your own, Capricorn.
0: For Cancer, even genuinely remarkable people may be living inside a curated identity. People choose their words and angle towards their best light. Tune into the intent behind the words, the vibe behind the visuals, and the energy behind the smile, Cancer.
1: There we go. Someone just sent me a screenshot of Hydro Quebec. They know where Whoville Road is.
0: Oh,
1: it's on their map. Look at you guys
0: so
1: and gals
0: cool.
1: Making the Quebec Hydro map. Look at this.
0: You're official.
1: Yep, it's true. LOL. Whoville Road. That's ace. Did I do Aquarius?
0: No.
1: Okay. For Aquarius, you used to think about the day you would finally win at a particular game, get to a number on the scale, or restore the balance in a difficult relationship. Today, you may remember the era in which this mattered so much to you and note the current level of importance. Zero.
0: For Leo, what seems like a bad mood is actually just stuck energy. To find it, do a body scan. Locate the tension and touch it. You intuitively know how to release and bind, so joy can circulate once more, Leo.
1: For Pisces, you give love as you feel it, but you also give love in acts of care that do not read as particularly emotive. Giving someone a ride or filling their plate count. Walking a dog counts. Doing the dishes counts too, Pisces.
0: And for Virgo, a lot of mundane maintenance comes with just existing. The people who are actually into it have the most opportunity for joy. If you enjoy the challenges in cooking, cleaning, fitness, emotional hygiene, or finance, then today will be a blast, Virgo.
1: For the birthday person today, good morning and happy birthday to our October 8th babies. 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Capricorn and Pisces adore you. Your lucky numbers are 3, 1, 19, 24, and 6. That's Asa, Uska, Giltiwale, Dewasagayeli, Donotyayak. That's 3, 1, 19, 24, and 6. And those are your morning horoscopes. Now, listen, we have Trunk or Treat coming up.
0: Mm-hmm.
1: And that's going to be on the 30th of October.
0: I just printed you out a Red Ribbon Week flyer.
1: Oh, nice.
0: Yes.
1: Okay. Thank you very much. I appreciate that. And I also need Red Ribbon for here. If you've heard anything about that.
0: Okay. Yep.
1: Okay. But yeah, we've got lots of things coming up this month, including the Trunk or Treat. It's exciting. Is it at MIR again?
0: Yes, it is.
1: Okay. Thank you very much. Mohawk International Raceway, MIR. They have a great location for us. It's perfect. There's a lot of parking, a lot of room. and they have a certain place where we all set up. It's awesome. So thank you, MIR, for having Trunk or Treat. So that's going to be on Friday, October 30th. Halloween is on a Saturday this year.
0: Mm-hmm.
1: How does that work? Like, does that get into your plans at all? Does that make it more fun for you?
0: I believe so.
1: You think so?
0: Yeah. Because you have the whole day to,
1: okay,
0: to dedicate to that. And where if you have work, you know, depending on what time you leave work, you get a couple hours of daylight. Because the little guys go around first, like 3 or 4 o'clock.
1: All right.
0: Right after they're let out from school. In my neighborhood, anyways.
1: Okay.
0: Yes.
1: All right.
0: Mm-hmm.
1: Do you have your own, do you have your own treats that you get for, not the special kids, but you, like the grandkids,
0: mm-hmm,
1: okay? Or even like cousins or the next door neighbor when they come over.
0: No.
1: That you do specifically for them?
0: No. They all get the same.
1: All right.
0: They're all the same.
1: All right. Just checking. Just checking.
0: But I do have, like, we will have, like, probably cookies. So when the kids are done, my grandkids are done trick-or-treating, okay, they'll come in the house and they take their costumes off right there. Then they come up. They'll get their little whatever I'm giving away. Then they come up and we'll have probably, you know, whatever up there.
1: Okay.
0: But all the trick-or-treaters get the same thing.
1: Okay.
0: Mm-hmm.
1: All right. Yeah, because, like, we never get a lot of trick-or-treaters. But we always get our favorite Elvis Presley from across the road.
0: Oh.
1: So he always comes and, you know, the grandkids, of course. But because we only get like 6 people to come to the house, right?
0: Yep.
1: So they all get something special, if you will,
0: mm-hmm,
1: or bigger,
0: mm-hmm,
1: if they're bigger. But yeah, it's a lot of fun and a lot of people have traditions.
0: Yes.
1: Like my Aunt Louie, Auntie Ruth Connors. She makes the best pumpkin, not pumpkin, the popcorn balls this side of the Mississippi. And if she lit, you know, I'd even dare to say that side of the Mississippi as well. So good morning to my Auntie Ruth. But her, oh, those popcorn
0: balls. We know where
1: balls.
0: To go when we want certain things, though. Like, I know where to go for candy apples.
1: Yep.
0: Baked goods. Someone does baked goods on Halloween. So we know even when our kids, you know, are old to trick-or-treat, okay, let's put some costumes on because we need to go over there.
1: Exactly. Mom, give me a hat.
0: Yes.
1: Wait, give me that sheet. Just pulled out of the dryer.
0: Yes,
1: right?
0: We
1: Mom,
0: need
1: the sheet is still warm.
0: Yeah, we know where we got to go. But
1: yeah.
0: Yes. But I think it's because they're like, we used to get probably 150 kids in my neighborhood. I think we're probably down to, we're under 100, maybe 60. But mm-hmm, I buy the stuff I give away. I know how many I have. So I always count when they're done. Holy, we have like 40 or 50 left. Yeah.
1: Yeah, I'm not good at that because you know how I am with my handful of candy.
0: Mm-hmm.
1: I give it all out, like 2 kids coming, that's all gone. I'm sorry. They won't even let me, they won't let me
0: here,
1: stand
0: take
1: near,
0: my bucket.
1: Yeah, they won't let me stand near the candy distribution part of Trunk or Treat.
0: That's why
1: they
0: we've changed what we hand out.
1: That's right, and that's what they did to me. So now we have boring juice boxes. Can't even give big handfuls. So if you see
0: Be happy I didn't make us hand out toothbrushes and toothpaste. I've done that at my home one year.
1: We're not that nerdy.
0: No, I've done that. Maybe that's why the kids don't come to my house no more.
1: Does that lady work at the dentist?
0: No,
1: but
0: don't.
1: I think her sister-in-law does.
0: I heard someone's handing out ramen. I can't remember where.
1: See?
0: Where?
1: That's perfect.
0: Who told me? And there's it's something to do with something that, like a movie that just, something, I can't remember, but I heard ramen. I'm like, ramen?
1: Is it cheaper than the juice boxes?
0: Ramen? Probably. It's like, what, $8 for a box of 12 or 50?
1: Well,
0: I don't know. I would be chucking that old. Nope.
1: Yep. When you go to sort your candy.
0: Yes.
1: Who gave us this? Whatever.
0: Some people would like be hitting the jackpot with that, though.
1: God, they must have been at Reen's house. No.
0: Was it you?
1: Yeah, exactly. No.
0: I did hear that, though, for this year. Someone is handing out ramen, but I cannot remember who.
1: And it's because of a movie?
0: Something.
1: That's cool. I like that. Birthday wishes for Callie Mainville from April and the rest of your friends in your apartment complex. I love that.
0: Yep.
1: Everybody in your apartment complex wishing you all the best. Callie Mainville. Let me see if there's anything right off the bat here for this. Oh, this is cool. Well, actually, it's going on right now. But what a cool idea. Great idea for a business, but aren't sure where to start. The session is for you. It's going on right now, actually. It's only an hour long, but you could look for different things to come up from the tribe's economic development department. They're always putting together these mini workshops, and it's great. So this is called From Idea to Open. And it's hosted by the Tribe's Economic Development Department at Community Services Building across from the casino. It's going on right now until 10. And if you ever want to know what's going on there, if you've got any upcoming sessions, economic.development@srmt-nsn.gov. Also, your Akwesaste Justice Department Administration Office, Legislative Services, and Akwesaste Mohawk Court will be closed today. Regular office and court operations will resume tomorrow. And we also have the ARAP program closed today and tomorrow for off-site training. They're closed next Thursday and Friday as well. Regular office operations will resume between the scheduled closures. They apologize for the inconvenience and appreciate your understanding. All right, so we're good there?
0: Mm-hmm.
1: So we'll get a few of these songs on, and then we'll come back with the birthday club draw.
0: Yep.
1: All right, so this morning we have Zach Smith. He is a physician assistant from Syringes Mohawk Health Services, and it's cold and flu season, of course, so we're going to remind people about what to do when this happens and what to do when that happens. You know, how to take care of something at home, or, you know, whether you want to call the clinic and make an appointment to see the provider or anything like that. We'll also talk about measles. And there's been a resurgence of measles. They've got over, I think, 100 people in New York State that have been confirmed cases of measles. Considering we have 8 or 9 million people, I think, in this state, it's not a big number, but it's something that's concerning, especially if it's your child that catches measles. So please tune in for that. Zach will have some information for us.

April and the rest of your friends in your apartment complex. Also, a happy birthday wish for my dad, Donald. Happy birthday to you. Love Sean and Gowie, and they wanted some John Fogerty. John Fogerty, old man down the road. Have yourself an ace birthday, Donald. 97.3 CKOM from the heart of Auckland. Good morning.

There we go. John Fogerty, old man down the road. We also have birthday wishes for Grandpa Donald DeLorme. Happy birthday to you, Grandpa. And this comes from Haley, Monty, Jazzy, and Jersey. Music from the Judds, Winona, Naomi. It's called Grandpa. It's on the Get Up and Go morning show from the heart of Aquasaste. Elise Stillman will be back with the Birthday Club draw in just a few. Hang on.

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6: Good morning, Sago Sago.
5: Oh, Sago Sago. And oh, East the woman, I found someone who gives out ramen.
6: Oh, okay. And right. Someone texted me and said, it's okay to give out ramen.
5: It is.
6: So there you go. To there each their own.
5: Yes. This one over here, she's not even going to give me any candy.
6: No, I don't do. I do juice.
5: Oh, that's right, juice.
6: I used to do the Kool-Aid jammers, but I don't know where those are anymore. I can't find them, so
5: are
6: I
5: those
6: just
5: the skinny long ones.
6: They were like in a bag, like kind of like the Sunkist used to be.
5: Okay.
6: Yeah.
5: All right, I haven't seen any in a bag. I like the Kool-Aid ones. Did you say Kool-Aid?
6: Yes.
5: I like the Kool-Aid ones that are they're like rubbery.
6: It's like a foil.
5: No, it's
6: rubbery.
5: It's rubbery, and it looks like a Coca-Cola bottle, the old Coke bottles.
6: Hmm.
5: You know, it's a stand-up one.
6: Yeah.
5: Like it almost looks like a missile. And they're Kool-Aid, and at the top, right? Rachel knows what I'm talking about.
6: That's I'm like, I don't know. I just know they look like foil, and they got a weird base, and they stand up, and. Yeah. Oh, it's okay. She's got the wax things.
5: Oh, okay. That's close. It's
6: yes.
5: Like the wax.
6: Yes.
5: But it has, it almost has like a flag on it, on the top of it. And you turn it, and it's right
6: yes,
5: underneath
6: yes.
5: where the hole
6: okay.
5: is. So it pulls off.
6: Yes. Okay.
5: Right.
6: Yes.
5: So that's what I want.
6: I don't know what you're talking about. Just kidding.
5: Yeah. I don't know. Just say yeah. Just shake and nod.
6: I remember.
5: Right? Mm-hmm. Weirdo. all right, so we have one of our trick-or-treat givers.
6: Yes.
5: They do ramen, macaroni and cheese cups, juice box, Rice Krispie treats, Slim Jims, granola bars, popcorn, chips, and one lollipop.
6: Okay, can I bring my grocery cart?
5: Exactly. There we go. We can go do our groceries
6: Yes, I need to bring a big bag and get my food basics back when I go trick-or-treating.
5: There you go. Get in the car, kids. We're going down Sny.
6: Oh, it's in Sny.
5: There you go.
6: Okay, so I guess we're going to Sny.
5: 97.3 CKON. It is time for, what do you want, the birthday club drop?
6: Yes.
5: All right, so birthday club draw, and my generator's off, so we're good to go. Very good there. And that's what's cool about it, too. It stays on for, I don't know, 10 minutes or something in case there are future flickers.
6: Yep.
5: You know, coming on and off, so that's very good as well. 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

0: And just ahead of our birthday club draw, we'd like to remind you, we do have a live edition of Did With Talent coming up. 10:15 start time today with Zach Smith, physician assistant, Syringes Mohawk Health Services, talking about cold and flu season, and also giving some information with regards to measles and what we could do to help take care of one another and what to look for. So we'll learn about measles with Zach Smith this morning. Following that, Tribal Council will be on Did With Talent to provide their summary of this past Saturday's Tribal Monthly Meeting. So due to scheduling issues, we're going to hold it at 11 o'clock this morning with Tribal Council, all right? So we have birthday wishes we'd like to pass along. We're going to say good morning and happy birthday to Aunt Darlene Delarmy. Happy birthday to you, Auntie, and that comes from Rachel, Landon, Holden, and Finn. I have birthday wishes going out to Aunt Darlene Delarmy, and that comes from Sean and Gowie. Something tells me there are twins in the air is what's going on there. We're going to say good morning and happy birthday to Aunt Darlene Delarmy. Hope you're having an awesome day today, Darlene. Happy birthday to you. Love, Jazzy, Jersey, Monty, and Haley this morning. So there we go. Oweest woman.
1: Yes, good morning. Seco, seco.
0: Well, thank you very much for coming back. Sent her to the store for milk, and she doesn't come back for a month.
1: It was creamer.
0: Oh,
1: just kidding.
0: Creamer, yes. Takes off for the store, doesn't come back for 3 days. What's going on? What is going on here?
1: Yes.
0: All right, I think that's it. Do you have any other birthdays to throw into the bucket?
1: Nope, that's it.
0: Okay. Guess who I saw yesterday?
1: I don't know. You were at a live remote.
0: Yes, so I saw a lot of people. I saw my birthday twin there. And not Guzzy and not Scott. The birthday twin. Cornwall Island, Noalagoa Arena, career fair, kids from high school, earlier this year. Were you on the moon again? What's going on?
1: I don't remember. I met so many people that day.
0: Well, I know, but he did a liner for me. It's a birthday. He's my birthday twin. You don't know what I'm talking about. Okay.
1: I do. I know, but I don't remember the name.
0: Oh, okay. I just wanted to let you know that I saw
1: him. Okay. What, thought you wanted me to name them.
0: Oh,
1: I'm
0: no.
1: Like, no.
0: I just wanted to let you know
1: okay.
0: I saw him.
1: Well, that's cool.
0: Because he's like, do you remember me? And I'm looking at him. I'm like, yes, I do. I said, you're my birthday twin. And he's like, yeah, it's an ace guy.
1: Yeah, so, awesome.
0: Yep. Happy early birthday. All right, here we go. Here's our draw. Okay. Come on, baby. What do we got? Happy birthday, Callie Mainville. Callie Mainville, you are our finalist and Acquasaste Celebrity of the Day. This is actually the one that came from the apartment building.
1: Ooh.
0: Which is ace.
1: It is.
0: That. I love it. I'm going to go like this. That one. Hang on 1 second. All right, why don't you tell her what happens now, Callie Mainville.
1: All right, Callie, you are going on our wall of winners. You are our Thursday Celebrity of the Day, and you're going into another draw that we will do tomorrow morning for some gift cards to $10 to Edith May, $10 to Bears Den, a floral arrangement to Flowers Cornwall, and a $20 gift card to Shy's Place. So you have a 1 in 5 chance of winning that, and that'll be done tomorrow morning on the Get Up and Go Morning Show.
0: Awesome.
1: Yes, we're also going to head to Hollywood to see who's celebrating with you today, Callie.
0: Very nice.
1: All right, first, Matt Damon is 56, actor who first became known for his numerous collaborations with Ben Affleck. He won Academy Awards and Golden Globe Awards for Good Will Hunting for Best Actor and for Best Screenplay. He won an award as part of the ensemble cast of Oppenheimer. He also won a Golden Globe for Best Actor for The Martian. Some of his other memorable roles include The Talented Mr. Ripley, Air, The Departed, We Bought a Zoo, True Grit, Contagion, and, of course, the Bourne movie series.
0: Do you like him?
1: I love Matt Damon.
0: Do you?
1: Yes.
0: Do you like him because, like, are you, you think he's attractive, or do you like his acting style?
1: I like his acting style. Like, to him in The Departed, I hated him. His character was awful. And then same thing with The Talented Mr. Ripley. But then you watch We Bought a Zoo, and he could do it all.
0: All right, very
1: yes.
0: good. I just
1: and
0: wondering
1: The Martian.
0: About that.
1: He was like a solo actor pretty much in that movie, and he did good.
0: Wow,
1: it was
0: like
1: really, really well.
0: Who else was like that? Wasn't the guy that got stuck in the mountain hole?
1: James Franco. Was 127
0: that just
1: hours.
0: Him in there too?
1: Yeah, I believe so.
0: Okay, interesting.
1: Yeah. Well, I mean, there were other people, but it was like his memories.
0: Yeah.
1: Yeah.
0: Okay. Thank
1: yeah.
0: you very much.
1: Yeah. Appreciate Sigourney it. Weaver is 77. It's a power day.
0: Oh.
1: So yeah, Callie's power day. Sigourney Weaver, 77 today. Actress who is best known as the resourceful action hero Ellen Ripley in the Alien film franchise. She was also in the movies Ghostbusters 1 and 2, Galaxy Quest, Gorillas in the Mist, Copycat, Heartbreakers, Working Girl, and as Dr. Grace Augustine in the Avatar movies.
0: I thought you were going to say in Grey's Anatomy.
1: Oh, no.
0: Because everyone and their mother has been on Grey's Anatomy.
1: Yes.
0: Has yep. Dr. Quinn ever been on there? What does Dr. Ooh. Quinn do now? Is she in any other big shows, movies?
1: I've seen her randomly in not as leads, but as like supporting cast. But
0: I think I'd like to watch something. And
1: she
0: very
1: was
0: rarely
1: very
0: that happens.
1: She was very crazy in what was on TV the other day, The Wedding Crashers.
0: Oh,
1: so
0: God.
1: If you've seen that, you know she was the mom.
0: Oh,
1: but, oh my God. Jane Seymour.
0: Okay.
1: So she's probably one that can do everything too.
0: All right. Nice. Ace Dr. Quinn.
1: Yes. Chevy Chase is 83.
0: Really?
1: Yes. Witty Saturday Night Live comic who became known for his impersonations of President Ford and for laying the foundation for the Weekend Update skit.
0: I don't think that I've ever seen him do the Ford impression.
1: I bet you if you go back and look on YouTube, you could find it.
0: Yeah, I'm
1: but
0: sure,
1: but I don't
0: but
1: think I've
0: seen
1: it as a kid watching, no.
0: Yeah, I don't even remember that at all.
1: Hmm.
0: I know, even like Weekend Update, was he like the anchor or was he one of the writers of it? Like, did he actually participate
1: in it? I'm not sure.
0: Huh.
1: But that everybody loves that segment now, though.
0: Yeah.
1: Yep. He was also in the movies Caddyshack, Fletch, Man of the House, The Three Amigos, the Vacation movies, and on the TV series Community. My
0: kids
1: love that.
0: I didn't watch that Community
1: one. My kids love it.
0: Okay.
1: Yeah, they know. I'm like, Chevy Chase is in here? Like, oh, he's the best. And I'm like, you know Chevy Chase?
0: How do you know of this man?
1: Yeah, but...
0: Speak to me now.
1: Also on this day, Jesse Jackson was born in 1941, passed away this year in February at the age of 84. American civil rights activist and Baptist minister who was a candidate for the Democratic presidential nomination in 84 and in 88. He also served as a shadow U.S. senator for the District of Columbia from 1991 to 1997.
0: Oh, okay.
1: Yes. Heading on Music Highway, Peter Gene Hernandez is 40 today, better known as Bruno Mars.
0: Oh, what's his name?
1: Peter Gene Hernandez.
0: Hey, so I thought you were going to say Peter Hearn. Peter Gene Hernandez.
1: Yes, American singer, songwriter, musician. He had the 2010 worldwide number one hit, Just the Way You Are, and the 2011 worldwide hit, The Lazy Song. He was also featured on Mark Ronson's 2014 single, Uptown Funk, which became Billboard's best performing song of the 2010s.
0: Ooh.
1: His album, Doo-Wops and Hooligans, received 5 Grammy nominations. He's had 45 songs in the top 40, 22 in the top 10, and 10 number ones with Grenade, When I Was Your Man, and of course, Locked Out of Heaven.
0: Nice. Okay.
1: Ted Riley is 59 today, American record producer and songwriter. He is the founder and lead vocalist of the musical group Blackstreet. He had the 1996 U.S. number one, No Diggity, featuring Dr. Dre. He co-wrote and composed Michael Jackson's Dangerous and Remember the Time, as well as composed Bobby Brown's My Prerogative.
0: Really?
1: Yeah, I was very surprised to read that.
0: Okay.
1: Doc Green was born on this day in 1934, passed away in 1989 at the age of 55. American singer from the American pop and R&B soul vocal group, The Drifters. They had the 1960 U.S. number one hit, Save the Last Dance for Me.
0: I love that version
1: me
0: of it.
1: Me too.
0: I think it's my favorite.
1: Really?
0: Yes. Sam Cooke, right?
1: Yeah. I love the Michael Bublé Dolly, though.
0: Oh, you like the Dolly? Oh, is it a duet? Or?
1: No. He does one, and they're both good.
0: Okay.
1: Yeah, they're
0: all
1: equally
0: right. Let's see. Yep. Where's my... Why is it not on here?
1: Uh-oh.
0: How do you say it? Save. The last dance for me. Huh.
1: Hmm.
0: I thought it was Sam Cooke by himself on our version.
1: Oh.
0: Okay. Yep.
1: Ray Royer is 81 today, guitarist and band member of Procol Harum from 1967. They had the number 5 hit, A Whiter Shade of Pale. They are one, that song is one of the few singles of that time to have sold over 10 million copies. That was 67.
0: Okay, 67. All right.
1: Mm-hmm. Butch Rilia is 81 today, American musician from Redbone. They had the 1974 hit single Come On and Get Your Love. Redbone are accredited in the New York Smithsonian as the first Native American rock Cajun group to have a U.S. number one hit and internationally.
0: Nice.
1: Mm-hmm. Okay. And last one, on this day in 1987, Chuck Berry was awarded a star on the Hollywood Walk of Fame. His film biography, Hail, Hail, Rock and Roll, also premiered the same night. Okay. So there you go.
0: What was the song, sorry?
1: He got a star on the Hollywood Walk of Fame, but his biography was called Hail, Hail, Rock and Roll.
0: Okay.
1: And that premiered on the same day.
0: That's cool. All right. Any Chuck Berry's?
1: I want to send a shout out to my cousin Jonathan. He loves Chuck Berry. So how about Johnny Be Good?
0: Okay. There it is. Excellent. All right. So we're good there. We're all set with the birthdays.
1: Mm-hmm.
0: Okay, so we had a celebrity passing this week.
1: We did.
0: Yes. Are we talking about the same person?
1: Oh, I don't know.
0: Okay, who is your person?
1: Okay, hang on.
0: Okay. I'm trying to make sure.
1: I thought I shared it, but I need to go back.
0: I don't think I have that in here. I'm talking Freddie Jackson. Who are you talking about?
1: Oh, I'm talking about Sass Jordan.
0: Yes. I heard Buck doing his tribute the other day. Yes. Sass Jordan.
1: But yes, I did just hear about that one yesterday. Was it yesterday?
0: I'm not sure if it was yesterday. I think it was the day before, maybe.
1: Okay.
0: But I don't have it in here. That was a good song. I like that one. You are my lady.
1: Oh.
0: Right? I think that's what it was called, You Are My Lady. Anyway, I don't see it in here. That was his name, right? Freddie Jackson?
1: I believe so, yeah.
0: Okay. All right, so...
1: Freddie Jackson, You Are My Lady. Rock Me Tonight.
0: Yep.
1: Yes.
0: Hmm. All right, well, it's not in here. So anyway, we lost him.
1: Mm-hmm.
0: So there was one more, I think, that passed.
1: I just heard about the Baker guy. Jim Baker passed away too.
0: Yes, yes. Tammy, that one?
1: Yes.
0: The talker for the church or
1: yes.
0: whatever?
1: Okay. Yes.
0: There was someone else though. I thought he was like 62. He was really young. Oh, the Bo Brady guy.
1: Oh, yes, yes.
0: Remember
1: I was so
0: Killer
1: worried.
0: Kelly?
1: Yes, because Stacy was telling me, oh, my God, the guy from Days of Our Lives Past, isn't he Bo? I'm like, wait, what? What? We need to check on Reen.
0: Yeah, exactly. Everyone has been messaging me, Reen, something happened to Bo Brady.
1: Yes. So
0: first one, I think, was my Auntie Ruth. She knows.
1: Yep.
0: I better call Reen and Sheila. I better tell them.
1: Yeah, but you were doing a live remote, so I'm going to leave her alone. Yes.
0: I'm going to wait.
1: I know. That's what I said. We need to check on Reen. Yeah. Can you double check this? So she double checks. I'm like, okay. It's still one of the cast members, but it's not Peter Recco. I was like, oh my God.
0: The whole rest was looking for me that day. Oh, yes. He played Bo Brady in the early 90s.
1: Yes.
0: And it was when I think he was running around with Billy. Remember Billy?
1: Oh, yeah.
0: So I really don't, I feel so bad that he passed. But
1: yes.
0: He also played Sam, I think. Did we have this conversation the other day?
1: No.
0: He played Sam on Another World, I think.
1: Because he's very familiar. I kind of thought he played the guy that was a doctor a few years back, too. But I got to go
0: Days?
1: Back and, yeah. I thought he came back as a doctor. The one that was kind of messing with Chloe. Check us out.
0: Yeah, Chloe.
1: I know. Oh.
0: She's kind of like when you say Frank.
1: Yeah.
0: Chloe.
1: Yeah,
0: right.
1: Chloe.
0: Nothing good goes with that. I don't know why.
1: Or what's the other one? Nicole.
0: Yeah. She's in Paris.
1: Sorry.
0: Yeah,
1: oh.
0: Exactly. But yeah, it's getting good again. There could be a love child, not even a love child. There could be a child from Stefano and Marlena. Exactly. Right? That's one angle they never covered. I'm telling you, with the Stefano Marlena thing.
1: Mm-hmm.
0: So, yeah, it's getting good. And EJ is ready to fall. So, we'll see. All right, I think that's it for now. And we have to take care of things that make you go west. So, we're all set with the birthdays?
1: Yes.
0: Okay, excellent. We're going to take care of, again, thank you very much, Flowers Cornwall, 1325 Pitchtree. We also have Edith May Cafe, 572 Stairway 37. And I had a bunch of messages yesterday. Edith May had my favorite thing ever, the steak. So thank you very much to everybody who sent me the heads up on that. And I ordered it. I wasn't messing around. Even though I was across the road at Gen Park, I ordered my stuff. So that was awesome. Thank you very much. 572 Stiver 37. Jonathan, oh my God, he can make anything out of anything. It is so good. Oh, what? Put your fingers to your lips like this. Like that.
1: Yep.
0: All right. So thank you very much, Jonathan. Delicious. 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
1: Where?
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1: Where?
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1: Where?

0: 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It's fall cleanup time. 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And make sure you get on their list, 343-370-5504. 343-370-5504. 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So a lot of people are doing that right now. And basically that's what True Cut Lawn Care is focusing on right now. Tammy, Matt, Billy, Brandon, thank you so much for all that you do. 343-370-5504. All right, Elise Woman, I know that you have something going on. What's happening?
1: Yes, good morning. And thank you to True Cuts, a longtime sponsor. This is their second summer sponsoring Things That Make You Go West. So
0: oh, nice.
1: Thank you for that, Tammy.
0: Excellent.
1: And I want to send a shout out to a longtime listener in Long Sioux, Ben. Good morning, Ben, and thank you for listening.
0: Good. This guy's name is Ben.
1: Ben, yep.
0: There we go.
1: Yeah. Yes, and thank you for listening, Ben.
0: I love that.
1: Yes.
0: Ace, Ben.
1: Yes.
0: I run into people and they're like, you know what? We listen all the time. I got you in the car. I got you in my truck. I got you in my garage. You're in my kitchen. You're all over the place. You're at our camp.
1: Mm-hmm.
0: So I just think that's so awesome. Thank you so much for sharing that with us. And Ben, Ace Guy.
1: Yes, thank you. All right, so today for Things That Make You Go Wet, we are going to look at some video games.
0: Video games.
1: Yes.
0: Okay,
1: so... I had some that were like for Call of Duty and for it's gone. Tomb Raider and Evil Dead.
0: She knows I don't know, any of these.
1: So I have to go old school and things Rain knows about. Pac-Man.
0: ColecoVision. Right, Pac-Man. Pac-Man for chief.
1: Yes.
0: That's how that goes.
1: Pac-Man's design was inspired by a pizza with a slice missing.
0: That's awesome.
1: Everyone's seen that, right?
0: Yep.
1: Yeah, so Pac-Man's design was indeed inspired by a pizza with a slice missing. So creator Toro, I'm not going to attempt the last name, observed this during his lunch break when he saw the shape as a hungry yellow mouth.
0: Wow.
1: The simple visual cue led to the character's iconic silhouette, which also reflects the Japanese kanji for mouth. The name Pac-Man itself is derived from the Japanese paku paku, which describes the sound of a mouth opening and closing while eating. So the pizza and the sign for the mouth was the total foundation for Pac-Man's design and identity.
0: Question.
1: Yes.
0: Does his mouth open and close?
1: Yes.
0: Okay.
1: Oh, if I'm remembering it correctly, yes, it does, as he's going chomp, chomp, chomp, chomp, chomp.
0: Okay.
1: All yes.
0: Right. Just checking.
1: I could be wrong. You know, there's so many, what do they call those, Mandela effects
0: exactly.
1: out there.
0: Exactly. I was just wondering if he does do that.
1: Mm-hmm.
0: Now, the ghosts, those skanky ghosts, every time they come at me, I get all upset. My mother loves Miss Pac-Man. I was never into Miss Pac-Man.
1: No?
0: I always felt she helped me back somehow.
1: Can you name the ghosts?
0: I think that they rhyme with Inky.
1: Okay.
0: Right?
1: That's one.
0: So, Inky, Winky,
1: mm-mm.
0: Twinky,
1: mm-mm.
0: Tinky.
1: No.
0: Are they all Inkies?
1: Yes.
0: Oh, jeepers. Swinky?
1: No.
0: Oh, my God. I am useless. All right. So, I only got Inky?
1: Yes. I got two.
0: All right.
1: So you got Inky.
0: Mm-hmm.
1: I got Inky and Blinky.
0: Ah.
1: But it's Blinky, Pinky, Inky, and Clyde.
0: Ah. See, Clyde.
1: Clyde.
0: Yeah, it's like Frank, but it's Clyde. All right.
1: Yes.
0: Why did they have Clyde? You're going to have to check on that.
1: Yeah, why Clyde? I don't know.
0: Hmm. Huh.
1: So here's another one for you. Donkey Kong was inspired by Popeye.
0: Donkey Kong inspired by Popeye. How and why? What's going on? I never saw Donkey Kong chewing on spinach or anything. So olive oil. Where's olive oil? Oh,
1: ah,
0: is it like...
1: there
0: okay.
1: she got it.
0: All right, there we go.
1: Wait. So Donkey Kong was originally inspired by Popeye and was originally planned to feature Popeye characters. Nintendo was unable to secure the Popeye license to do so. So the game creators had to go back to the drawing board. They wanted Popeye, Olive Oil, and Bluto. But due to licensing issues, they came up with Donkey Kong and Mario. So there you go. The rest, they say, is history.
2: All right.
1: But where would our gaming history be without Mario? Because there would be no Mario Brothers, or, you know, and all the things that have spun off from Mario.
2: Yeah.
1: If they hadn't, if they got those licenses. You know what I mean?
2: Yeah, the world changes.
1: It did.
2: It's like one of those books where you pick the ending, right?
1: Yeah. Huh.
2: They didn't try and sue them because you, or was it not modeled after whatever Popeye
1: did? No, it was just the way, what was his name, Brutus? Bluto. Bluto.
2: The big guy?
1: The big guy was kind of like obsessed with olive oil.
2: Uh-huh.
1: And she loved Popeye, so that was just, it was just the idea of that. It wasn't, you know, he is going to be him, and he's,
2: okay.
1: Yeah.
2: Okay, all right.
1: Loosely based.
2: Huh.
1: Yeah.
2: Did you like Donkey Kong?
1: Yes.
2: I wasn't a really big Donkey Kong person, you know? You come throwing barrels at me, I'm not going to be very happy.
1: Like I'm not the one that you want to try to not complete something.
2: Oh.
1: Hours.
2: Oh,
1: and I did it. Okay, now there's more levels.
2: Yeah, exactly. Oh, my God.
1: Yeah.
2: Did you ever clear Pac-Man?
1: Mm-hmm.
2: Like, have you've cleared mm-hmm. it? Like,
1: I think I've gone.
2: Flipped
1: I don't know.
2: The game?
1: No, but my uncle has. But Miss Pac-Man, I always got further on Miss Pac-Man than Pac-Man.
2: See, I never did. Miss Pac-Man
1: I don't know if she was fast. I think she was
2: Achilles
1: faster.
2: Heel.
1: Or something, but
2: she always turned big. Like, I'm the only big one here. Why are you trying to steal my thunder? What's going on? She tried to turn into size rain.
1: That thunder last night was awesome, though.
2: Oh my God, Sheba was having a fit.
1: Aww.
2: My poor baby, because she didn't see the lightning because we were in a certain room. But she did hear the thunder, and I'm like, oh, man.
1: I seen the flashes way before I heard anything.
2: Wicked.
1: Yes.
2: Yeah. Mm-hmm. I saw those. I thought a transformer blew.
1: Yeah, they were bright.
2: Yeah.
1: Yeah, I had the curtain closed, and you could still see that. Like, whoa.
2: Yeah, people love the storms. But,
1: yes.
2: Yeah, Sheba just shakes so bad, and I had to calm her. So, yep.
1: So I got one more for you. Mario the plumber was originally a carpenter.
2: All right, well, we can't have him being a carpenter. He's supposed to be a plumber.
1: That's right.
2: That's the way that goes.
1: Yep. So Mario the iconic plumber was originally called Jumpman in the 1981 arcade game Donkey Kong.
2: Really?
1: Because that's where he got his start, Mario.
2: Really?
1: And he was a carpenter. Because I think he had axes and stuff. He was breaking apart those barrels, right?
2: Uh-huh.
1: Yeah. So his name reflected his primary action of jumping over obstacles. The character underwent a name change during the localization process of the North American market, inspired by Mario Siegel, the landlord of a Nintendo of America's warehouse. So this shift marked a significant evolution in Mario's identity, transforming him from a carpenter to a plumber, to the plumber we now know and love today.
2: Now, did he ever do any plumbing stuff? Or was
1: I think it's from when he goes to like Mario World, or is it what's the Mario Brothers or whatever, but he goes down in those tubes.
2: Okay.
1: I'm not sure if that's where, but.
2: Huh.
1: Mm-hmm.
2: So we don't ever see a toilet in the game? No, seriously.
1: I've never played to like how far away.
2: Uh-huh.
1: So I don't know, but if someone out there knows, let me know.
2: Did you ever go buy the books, like the magazines with the codes?
1: No.
2: Never did that?
1: No.
2: Okay.
1: You mean the cheat sheets?
2: I didn't say that. I said code.
1: Okay, well.
2: That's code for cheat sheet, okay? That's why they use the word code. Yeah, you never did that?
1: No.
2: Because you'd see like a gazillion kids standing there at the magazine rack. Because I always wanted the Billboard magazine.
1: Yes.
2: Okay. So I'm trying to find it. And there's kids standing there. And some of them are even writing the codes down. Not
1: what?
2: Even buying the magazine.
1: Okay.
2: I'm like, what are you doing? Nope. I'm going to stay focused on my thing here. I got to find Billboard magazine. So the only place I could find it around here, and it was always a week late, was Woody's. You know Woody's General Store in Messina?
1: Hmm.
2: When you go to Messina, there was always a billboard. And that billboard always said, if we don't have it at Woody's, you don't need it.
1: I know a place on the res back then that used to carry it.
2: Did you?
1: Yes, we did.
2: Really?
1: Because I wanted to read that.
2: Oh, God. Look at her. And of course, I didn't check the log cabin.
1: No, that's where it was.
2: I know.
1: It was probably underneath the counter because it was someone was reading it. Oh, but they did have, yeah, we had it.
2: Really?
1: Yes.
2: I wouldn't think to go check the log cabin for that. I checked every other store like a freak.
1: Yes.
2: But yeah.
1: But so. that and the crossword puzzle books, though, were my favorites.
2: Okay, mm-hmm. Nice. Well, that's awesome. Yeah. Look at you.
1: I got a text, Ben, that says they love Donkey Kong, Pac-Man. Their other two favorites were always Q-Bert and Frogger.
2: I loved Frogger. And Q-Bert wasn't a big fan. I don't think I could do it.
1: Is that the thing that was on the pyramid?
2: Yeah,
1: type?
2: He kind of hopped down or something.
1: Okay.
2: And, you know, I didn't really like his name.
1: I'm boring. I like the tennis thing.
2: Oh, God, did you?
1: Because after they started going really fast, that's the challenge right there.
2: Oh,
1: how fast can you get that?
2: God. Did you do the, what's it called? Dog hunt? Dog?
1: I don't know what that is.
2: The, Nintendo come with the game and the free game and the gun.
1: Oh, the duck hunt.
2: Duck hunt.
1: Yes.
2: Okay. All right, here I'm thinking dog hunt. Well, the dog went chasing the duck.
1: He got
2: right?
1: the ones you killed, yes.
2: Yeah, all right. He wasn't very busy at my house because I never killed any. I couldn't get them. Stupid gun ain't working. Did someone spill soda on the gun?
1: You know, you have to pull the cartridge out and blow in that
2: exactly.
1: and then put it back.
2: Who started that?
1: I don't know.
2: Oh, my God.
1: I don't even know if it worked.
2: It never did. But jeepers, Pete, I thought my brother's tongues were going to fall out. Trying to blow so hard into it, right? Oh, we had
1: so
2: fun.
1: Someone did it here, and then it just caught on. That was the thing you had to do.
2: Yep.
1: So.
2: Jeez. All right, so we're good to go?
1: We are.
2: Excellent. Thank you so much, True Cut, for Things That Make You Go West sponsor. 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Tammy, Matt, Billy, and Brandon. Thank you so much. All right. And also the shout out to Ben. Hope you're having an ace day today, Ben.
1: Yep.
2: And I think that's it. We've got Zach Smith coming on the radio. He is our physician's assistant. And then we have Tribal Council. Following that, we're going to start at 11 with Tribal Council. So we'll do that for you as well. And they will provide a summary of this past Saturday's Tribal Monthly Meeting. We appreciate our listeners and their understanding for us having to move it to a different time because of scheduling difficulties. So thank you very much for that. And same thing with Zach for today as well. So we're going to get him back to back. And we're going to start off with Zach. All right, Oisa woman, thank you so much. Are you going to be with us tomorrow? Or
1: yes,
2: are you going
1: ma'am.
2: Back to the moon?
1: No, no I'll be here.
2: Okay, very good. Excellent. Thank you very much, miss. You have a super day.
1: Have a great day. Ona.
2: 973-CKON from the heart of Akwesasne. This one goes out to Oisa woman.

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0: Sacagawea and the surrounding communities. My name is Reen Cook. Welcome to a live edition of CKNW Wednesday to Wetala. 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If you have any questions about today's topic, 518-358-3427, 613-575-2101. And we will be discussing cold and flu season with our guests. We would like to let you know the original air date of the program live is Thursday, October 8th, 2026. So with that, we have one guest joining us today. His name is Zach Smith. He is a physician's assistant at Syringes Mohawk Health Services. That's the clinic in Hogansburg. And we're going to be discussing cold and flu season and also antibiotics and when you need an antibiotic and when you don't need an antibiotic. So people are starting to build up resistance to it, and that's unfortunate. So we want to make sure that we explain what that means and why you wouldn't need an antibiotic for a certain type of condition. So with that, we will say good morning and welcome Zach Smith. How are you, Zach?
1: Good. Thanks for having me.
0: Glad to have you today. Always good to see some of our providers from health services, talking about different things.

0: home, and I like it so far. Yeah.
1: Nice. Awesome. So tell us what a physician assistant does.
0: Yeah. So physician assistant, a lot of times you just hear us referred to as PAs. Believe it or not, this week is the Physician Assistant Appreciation Week too,
1: which is kind of
0: good time to have me on here. So,
1: So
0: profession was actually, I won't go too deep into it, but the profession was actually started after the Vietnam War when medics came back to the States and they said, hey, there's a shortage in especially primary care, and we have a lot of these really well trained medics and. The first program was started in Duke, and it's since evolved. We pretty much work in almost any medical specialty. In primary care, we do, I have my own patient caseload and do pretty much anything that you would do in normal primary care, manage medication, referrals, acute care visits, all sorts of stuff. And, we work in urgent cares, ERs, clinics. We help in surgery, assistant surgery. So, yeah, it's a... It's pretty broad. I like it. It's a good profession.
1: Nice. Yeah. Excellent. Again, we're talking with Zach Smith, a physician assistant, comes to us from Syringes Mohawk Health Services. And today we're going to discuss cold and flu season. So here we are. We are just over a month, this week that we've had our kids back at school. First couple days of school and then the kids coming home with the runny nose and sore throat. And things like that. So cold and flu season upon us. How's it been with your patient, Zach? What types of things are they presenting with over the last few weeks?
0: Yeah, so already we're seeing flu cases, a few flu A we've seen. There seems to be just a general kind of like a head cold going around, almost a bit of a, I wouldn't necessarily classify it as a bronchitis, but certainly a head cold that's going around, and kind of touching on what you were saying earlier as far as antibiotics goes. It really depends on what you have. As far as a head cold, usually this is something viral. To be honest, antibiotics don't work against anything viral. That's, antibiotics, it's going to be working against bacterial infections, not viral infections. So let's say you have your classic head cold, runny nose, congestion, a little bit of a cough. I'm seeing it linger certainly for a few weeks. Usually we tell people, if you're having symptoms where, you're short of breath and, you're running a fever, all sorts of stuff. And even if you don't have that, we're certainly still more than happy to see you. It's just, the days are just, you have a runny nose for 2 days. Here's your penicillin. That's kind of over because, we do need to be, all of us in the medical profession, we do need to be extra vigilant about just giving out antibiotics left and right, because that's unfortunately why you have some of these super bugs, we call them, where they are resistant to certain antibiotics. So, and antibiotics are certainly not although they're a wonderful medication, they're not a benign medication. They still can wipe out some of your good bacteria in your gut. So repeated, I just want my antibiotic, We really try to reserve those for cases that, let's talk about like a middle ear infection or strep throat. Yeah, those typically, especially strep throat, that is bacterial, but a middle ear infection, yeah, certainly requires antibiotics. That's a bacterial infection. We can get you cleared up with that. But the simple run-of-the-mill head cold, really the best, some of the best stuff you can use is just rest, get enough sleep, stay well hydrated. And I would say warm tea with honey is about as anything as good as I can give you at the clinic for something like a head cold with a little bit of a scratchy throat.
1: Now, looking at sinus congestion, sinus infections, a lot of times when people are sick, what color is your mucus?
0: Yeah.
1: If we've got green coming out of our nose, is that a case for an antibiotic?
0: Yeah. So as far as the color, we're getting a little bit away from just saying, if it's green, it's bacterial. Yellow is viral. A lot of the times you can still, it's certainly important for us to know. Most of the time, it's going to be duration of symptoms. So let's say you come in and say, hey, I've had congestion for 2 days. Really, would like to try to see some more supportive therapy. Take a warm shower, allow that mist to kind of clear it out, that steam to clear it out. But if you're going on, 10 days, 10 to 14 days, and you say, Zach, I'm still not feeling well. My sinuses are they're really hurt. I have all this gunk coming out. We would certainly start thinking at that time, maybe this isn't viral. This might require some antibiotics. And something like an acute sinusitis is oftentimes bacterial, but usually we try to gauge that on duration of symptoms.

0: obviously how severe it can be too. It's a case by case basis, but a lot of it does come down to really how long you've had some of these symptoms for too.
1: All right. Again, we're talking with Zach Smith. He is our physician assistant. He comes to us from Syringes Mohawk Health Services. How do you tell a flu from a cold?
0: Testing. You can test for flu.
1: Okay.
0: So we do a swab, and kind of going along flu there, I think it's a good transition to just talk about the flu right now too, you know, with what we're seeing. And, you know, we are seeing it right now too. And I do think that this flu season, again, is going to be a little bit of a rough one. So flu usually presents pretty quickly. You know, you have people that say, you know, Isaac, I felt pretty much fine yesterday. Woke up extremely lethargic. I'm tired. I'm run down. And you have body aches. You know, they say it really just hurts to even move sometimes. So something like that, we're definitely leaning towards probably an influenza infection. And really, as far as we go with that, again, influenza, the flu, that's a viral infection. But we do have antivirals. I don't know if you ever heard of Tamiflu. It is an antiviral we can give. You have to give it within, you know, really the guidelines say something with Tamiflu. Give within 72 hours of symptom onset. And again, by the time sometimes people are saying, oh, I've had it for 6 days. Really, Tamiflu won't give you really much relief. And even if you give it within the first 3 days, there's mixed studies on Tamiflu, and some even say, well, it decreases your symptom, how long you're having symptoms by about a half a day. So again, it's certainly an option if you come in within the 72 hours, we test you. Oh, it does look like it's, you know, influenza. We can try that within the 72 hours. But a lot of it, again, is making sure you're staying very well hydrated with the flu, getting your sleep, and just making sure you're trying to stay away from others so you're not spreading it really too much.
1: Now, are people still wearing masks?
0: Really, as far as masks go, my recommendation would be if you aren't feeling well, I would ask probably that you're wearing a mask. You really don't want to be, even if it's, oh, you know, it's not COVID, I don't need to wear a mask. You probably should be if you're sneezing and coughing all over the place too, you know. So I would just say if you're not feeling well, not a bad idea to put one on, certainly.
1: Okay. Yeah. What about a fever?
0: So a fever, that could be a multitude of different things going on. Usually a fever, if you're running you're like, oh man, it's high, it's 102, 103. Yeah, come on in, see us, especially with these symptoms. If it's that high, we'd want to see you probably for a fever. But you can always take something like Tylenol or ibuprofen. A lot of times does help with it too.
1: I want to ask you, what does a fever mean? Like, I know that it'll go away with the Tylenol and the, the Advil and stuff. Mm-hmm. But what does it mean? Like, that makes it go away, or how does that work?
0: So it just more alleviates the symptoms a little bit. A fever is really just your body fighting the infection. You know, your body's trying to raise your core temperature and really fight that infection. So when you have a fever, unfortunately, a lot of times they come in, they're the brunt of the infection right there too, you know. So obviously it's kind of a, you know, if it's running so high, we have to get your core temperature down. But at the same time, your fever is your body's natural mechanism of fighting off the infection too. And it just tells us, hey, you have something going on. And then we do some testing. So let's say, again, going back to something like the flu. Well, it's within the 72 hours. We can try Tamiflu. And there's a lot of times that, we're seeing infants and they have a fever and the parents bring them in. I don't really know why they're having a fever. And we look in their ears and their left ear, their eardrum is beet red and it's angry looking. So something like that, they definitely need some antibiotics for that because that would be a bacterial infection. So, yeah.
1: All right. Now, what about someone, elders especially, or anyone that has arthritis? Say, for example, they take Tylenol arthritis.
0: Mm-hmm.
1: All right. So they take that. Is that going to disguise a fever?
0: It would probably not necessarily totally completely disguise it, I would imagine. If their body's fighting enough of an infection, it wouldn't say, I was disguising this fever and then all of a sudden it disguised it quite a bit. I would say probably not enough. They would still have at least a low-grade fever, I'm guessing. But again, it's a case-by-case basis, I would say.
1: Now, what does low-grade mean?
0: Well, something that you'd be looking at, like take your temperature. You're running a little high, like 99 degrees or so, but it's not one of the crazy sky-high ones where, it looks like it's 102, 103, something like that. Or I even class, because a lot of times people say, Zach, I don't have a thermometer at home to check my temperature, but I just feel warm too. So, you know, then we check their temperature there, but fever, chills, night sweats, that's another thing there too. All of that is your body's fighting the infection right there. And again, certainly would be more than happy to see you if it's getting to that point with a fever.
1: It's hard to find thermometers.
0: It is.
1: what part of the store would thermometers be found, right? They're hard to find. They really are. And then you end up with this one that, you need a scientific code to figure out. I just need something to put under my tongue, right?
0: Exactly.
1: You can rub it on different types of places on your body. Talking with Zach Smith, we're talking about cold and flu season. We are understanding, the antibiotics. When they're needed, when they're not. What about a cough? And cough suppressant or the other one,
0: An expectorant. Yep.
1: Expectorant.
0: Yep.
1: So when do we know which one to use?
0: So honestly, really good question there. As far as the cough goes, again, kind of going back to a fever, your cough, your body's trying to clear the infection too. So a lot of times we don't really necessarily want to suppress the cough initially right away, especially if it's something like a bronchitis, but it certainly can be a bit of a nuisance. And you also look at, Zach, I have not been getting any sleep for the last two nights. And because this cough is keeping me up, sure, then we can try something. I don't know if you ever heard of like the Mucinex DM. The DM part of that stands for something known as dextromethorphan. That helps with a cough suppressant. And the Mucinex part is guaifenesin. And that's the expectorant. So it kind of helps your body kind of clear all of that junk in the airways too. I would say if you certainly are on those or we prescribe that, you can buy it over the counter, but we certainly do prescribe it at the clinic as well. You can either get the guaifenesin alone or with the cough suppressant. And the biggest thing is making sure you're staying well hydrated to help kind of thin that mucus and allow it to kind of do its job, per se, as an expectorant.
1: All right. What about inhalers?
0: Really, as far as we go with inhalers, you read a lot of the research. They say, really, again, they say they're actually not really necessarily recommended a lot of times to give out acutely, but there are often times you listen to someone's lungs, they're extremely wheezy, especially if they, have a history of asthma and they say, oh, but I haven't had my inhaler for 5 years. Yeah, I'm certainly more apt to doing that. But as far as inhalers go, I mean, if you take somebody with like COPD, so chronic obstructive pulmonary disease, they usually have an inhaler or a nebulizer at home. I would say during these, if they have something like a bronchitis, certainly be using your nebulizer more frequently. Be good about using that every 4 to 6 hours. Then you can be a lot more vigilant about it instead of what you would be doing at your normal baseline.
1: All right. Now, I heard you reference the word acute for inhaler. If you do have an inhaler, does it take time to kick in?
0: Depends which type you're using. If someone were to prescribe something acutely, it would probably be known as albuterol. It's pretty quick when you take it. And even actually some of the longer actings tend to be pretty quick as well. Yeah.
1: Okay. All right. What about decongestants? Are we, there was some stuff on that where they weren't going to utilize it any longer. Decongestants.
0: Yeah, I honestly, I'm not a huge fan of decongestants. I certainly do prescribe it. Something, if you've ever heard of like Sudafed, but you can, again, I think it's sometimes people get, headaches from it, patients with blood pressure issues, So I say, again, if it's that bad, a lot of times, if you're looking at something that if it's that bad and you're going on, again, 10 to 14 days, you might be looking at something bacterial where we might have to actually give you an antibiotic for that. But you certainly don't want to use decongestants every time you have a runny nose. I would say, once again, allow your body, our bodies are quite resilient. Allow your body certainly to try to fight the infection. But again, if you're running a fever, you're short of breath, stuff like that, make sure you please come see us regardless of the timeline. It's just, again, I'm going back to that because antibiotics do not help against a lot of these respiratory, which typically are viral. And like I said, it's not like you're taking a medication. That's a benign medication, huge fan of antibiotics. We're very lucky to have antibiotics, but I just don't want those to be, running down where, you've been given this antibiotic and now it's not working anymore for you. So
1: I know that a lot of people go the traditional route. They use the mullein, mullein tea a lot. What are some other things maybe that you've discussed with your patients that people are utilizing and finding some success with, you know, as an example, the mullein tea?
0: That's funny you mentioned mullein tea. I was going to mention mullein tea. Yeah, I have a lot of patients that swear by mullein tea. I would just say in general, I can't really give you too many great examples with that. My patients typically teach me about those half the time, which is always kind of fun to learn about. But again, going back to something like a sore throat, I honestly cannot recommend anything that works better than honey. Honey works fantastic for sore throats. Put that with a little bit of warm tea. Make sure the tea's not, you know, scalding hot. You know, you don't want to burn or anything. I've had a few patients say, oh, you know, like, I think I burnt my throat after that. Okay, don't do that. Okay. You know, make sure it's warm and enough, but put a little bit of honey with that. Be generous with the honey. I always say honey with a little bit of tea, and that works awesome for a sore throat as well.
1: Yep. All right. Looking at ear infections, I heard you reference that. Where do these ear infections come from? Like, why does my kid have an ear infection all the time? Where does that come from?
0: Honestly, I wish I could give you a good answer. Sometimes people are just a little bit, especially kiddos, are definitely a little bit more apt to getting middle ear infections. There's a couple different types of ear infections. If you ever heard of swimmer's ear, swimmer's ear is an infection of the actual canal. That's where we give ear drops because oral antibiotics really wouldn't do much for that. But an infection in the middle ear, a lot of times we see it, you know, after a head cold. And, you know, you have, I won't go into too much detail here, but you have a small tube. It's known as your Eustachian tube. It connects your middle ear basically to the back of your nasal passages. So anytime you have a head cold, people always think, man, it feels like my ears aren't able to pop. Well, because that tube's narrowed, because it's inflamed. I mean, that's why a lot of times we use it for patients. I mean, this is kind of getting away from the infectious part, but a nasal spray, believe it or not, works really well for something known as Eustachian tube dysfunction. So patients with allergies, a nasal spray works well. Sometimes if they have the kind of that fluid in the middle ear, and sometimes that fluid, again, results in a middle ear infection, especially in kids. And something like a middle ear infection, we would certainly want to see. I know you can, sometimes kids are always pulling at their ears, but going back to the fever of kind of an unknown etiology, certainly we're always looking in the ears to make sure we're not missing a middle ear infection with that, because that does require antibiotics.
1: Okay. Again, we're talking with Zach Smith. He's our physician assistant. He comes to us from Syringes Mohawk Health Services. It's cold and flu season, so just breaking some things down, dispelling some myths as well with regards to what works, what doesn't work, and why, you know, it's so hard to get an antibiotic and the reasons behind it. So looking at a lot of the research, and we know better, so we do better. Mm-hmm. So I know that you guys are going to be busy today, and we want to make sure everybody, first of all, likes and follows the SRMT Health Services Division Facebook page. So you guys have been out in the community doing the flu, COVID, RSV vaccine clinics, and you've got one going on today. And I know that they changed the time, so it'll be this evening. So we're going to hit people that so choose to get that vaccine after work, 4 to 7 p.m. at Health Services Medical Clinic, and that'll be this evening. So no appointment necessary, and flu vaccine, COVID vaccine, RSV vaccine for eligible individuals. So, Zach, the RSV vaccine, how old do you have to be? What does it mean, eligible individuals?
0: Yeah, for that one? So the RSV, it can be kind of tricky knowing who's eligible and who isn't eligible. So I do definitely want to talk about this. So we'll start first with the adults. It's recommended 75 and older. So it's a one-time dose. You don't need it. You know, it's not like an annual boost or anything like that. But 75 and older, but as well 50 to 74 with significant comorbidity. So let's say patients with COPD, asthma, heart disease, uncontrolled diabetes, stuff like that. It's certainly a case-by-case basis where we would probably, I would say it. you really should probably talk to your provider about it if it's good for you. Again, 50 to 74 is kind of that, you know, quote unquote gray area, but you know, we go over a lot of the comorbidities. But 75 and older, regardless of whatever your past medical history is, you are approved for the RSV. And again, that's a one-time dose. You don't need a booster with an RSV.
1: Now, RSV, is that something new, or we're just paying attention to it now?
0: The vaccine's a little bit certainly more new and but again, we see it a lot of times also in our infants as well. So that's as far as, you know, the 50 to 74, again, with the comorbidities, and then 75 and older for that. But as far as the infants then go, let's take like a pregnant woman. She's between 32 and 36 weeks. Then, you know, they usually get the RSV vaccine, and then. So that should then cover the infant for their first winter. And I was actually talking to our pediatrician, Dr. Lynch, about this too. The second winter, it is recommended that you, individuals, so there's certain high-risk populations, and you know, we do fall under a high-risk population, that the second winter, regardless if that first winter that the mother was received that vaccine, it is recommended you get your shot. But it's not necessarily a vaccine. It's something known as, it's a monoclonal, so it's an antibody. It's the protein. You know, how vaccines work is, you know, we a lot of times it's a protein, then your bodies say, okay, we need to start developing these antibodies. But in the infant case, it's not like the infant's then building or, you know, creating their own antibodies. We are giving them the antibodies right away with that initial shot to protect them for that first and second winter there as well. So, but yeah, especially the first winter, let's say if the mother had it and the infant was born in September, they're good for that first winter. But then the second winter, as long as they're less than 19 months old, it is recommended that you actually then receive that just the shot for the second winter as well.
1: Yep. RSV, what's it stand for?
0: Respiratory syncytial virus. Okay. So, and a lot of times, I mean, you can see it. It can cause cold-like symptoms, the run-of-the-mill head cold, but it can lead to, especially in our infants and our elderly, quite severe respiratory infections, including, you know, pneumonia, and it can be pretty bad. So that's why we are certainly much, you know, very happy that we are kind of being a lot more vigilant with these vaccines that I believe are a little bit quote unquote newer, you know.
1: So. What about the pneumonia vaccine? How often should someone be getting that? And again, age wise, is that something for older individuals?
0: Yeah. So something known it's Prevnar, like Prevnar 20. It's a one time dose. It's 50 or older, you know, and one time dose. You don't need that as a booster. That's just a one time dose. Prevents helps, you know, try to mitigate pneumococcal pneumonia. It's a certain type of bacteria that causes a bit of a pretty rough pneumonia there. So yeah, that's something I see commercials for it all the time. Like, and that's what's Prevnar is the more popular one, and that's the one that I believe we carry over at the pharmacy as well.
1: What is what's it mean when someone says they have walking pneumonia? What's the definition of that?
0: Well, I mean, I would say that they're certainly able to function a little bit better than a lot of times. A lot of times, walking pneumonia, you have people that say, I've had a little bit of a cough that's lingering, but then, you know, you take a listen to their lungs, and usually until you listen to their lungs, you would say, they appear they're pretty much fine. Take a listen to their lungs, and they don't typically sound very good. I mean, a lot of times, if you have something like a pneumonia, I would say you can always hear like almost like Rice Krispies. Sounds like the crackling at the, especially at the end. And you send him for a chest X-ray, and sure enough, it comes back pneumonia. And a lot of pneumonias that we, you know, especially if it's, you know, if you can be treated in the outpatient, we can certainly give you antibiotics for that as well. But again, that depends on your, you know, your history. If you have any allergies to any penicillin-based or antibiotics there too. But yeah, that would be another one that would be certainly treating for you. You know, but again. As far as we go with this, if you are at the point of, you know, I'm really short of breath, please go to the ER or come see us at the clinic. Like I said, regardless of your timeline, something like that. But the timeline is really if you've just said, I've had a runny nose for, you know, since this morning. Well, try some supportive stuff first before, we would jump to certainly any antibiotics for that, because it's most likely something viral, like a rhinovirus or something like that. Yeah.
1: What about laryngitis?
0: So, again, laryngitis, something like that, we would diagnose in the clinic. Depending on the severity, you might need to be seen in the ER for that, too. Again,
1: is that a bacterial?
0: It can differ, again. So something like that, like a infection of your larynx. Like if you look at like strep is a strep pharyngitis. Again, that would all depend on that. Usually we see typically more of like a pharyngitis with that.
1: Okay. Yep. All right, now what about COVID? Does COVID still exist? And is there still a battle between Pfizer and Moderna? And
0: well, it certainly still exists. I wish I could give you more info on the battle between the two. But yeah, as far as COVID goes, we certainly are still seeing it.
1: Do we still test? Like
0: we do. You know, again, kind of going back to how we treat influenza, antibiotics won't do you any good for COVID. It's a viral infection. There are some antivirals we could give, if you've ever heard like Paxlovid, that we can certainly give. And I believe a lot of those are actually fall within 5 days of symptom onset versus the 3 days that we would see with Tamiflu. But we still test for if you come in. And as far as the booster goes, the booster would just be just like a normal, just get your booster regardless on your past vaccination. It looks like as of now, it looks like it is certainly going to be more of like a seasonal one where it's like, oh, probably should get your booster with this too.
1: All right. Yep. And the flu shots.
0: Yes.
1: Flu shots. What are the ages?
0: Yeah. So as far as the flu shot goes, that's going to be your once a year, you know, around this time, really should have your flu shot. Hopefully, you know, by now, but, you know, try to get it early, you know, end of September, beginning of October is a good time to get it. Everyone 6 months and older, once a year, you can get that one with, if you decide to get a COVID booster as well, you can get those at the same time as well.
1: Yeah. Okay. Now, so if we were to go to the event this evening from 4 to 7 p.m. at the clinic in Hogansburg, they're doing the flu, COVID-19, and RSV, shots. Are those three separate needles? Are you getting three shots at once? Is it combined?
0: Those are going to be different. And again, going to the RSV, I do want to say I was talking to one of the nurses there. I think, again, I'm not necessarily sure what we're doing with the RSV. I think, again, if you're in that between 50 and 74, you might just need to have it run by with whoever your primary is to say, oh, yep, it looks like, yep, they have a history of COPD, history of quite significant respiratory infections in the past. But so that one might require just a little bit more kind of digging into with the RSV. But yeah, as far as the COVID and flu immunizations there, I think that they're doing quite a bit over there.
1: All right. So you get one in one arm and mm-hmm. one in the other?
0: Mm-hmm.
1: All right. Anything else that you wanted to mention? I know measles has been a hot topic as of late. We understand we have just over 100 cases this year in New York State.
0: Yeah.
1: So is measles something that we had eradicated with the vaccine, or how does that, why are we seeing it again?
0: Yeah, so I don't think it was completely entirely eradicated. We definitely just saw a lot less of it than what we're seeing right now. As far as measles goes, I said, you know, don't quote me on this, but I'm pretty sure I just saw the other day that the governor of New York put out like a state of emergency because of the cases are rising in New York. So something we certainly need to be on the lookout for. Again, that's where you would get, like if you ever heard of like the MMR vaccine, so measles, mumps, rubella, those are the ones that we give with the infants. I believe the first one is 12 to 15 months, and then the second one is between 4 and 6 years old. Certainly with some of the decline that we're seeing a little bit with immunization rates, we are seeing measles. So as far as measles go, certainly a very high fever, kind of red spot rash pretty much over the body, like conjunctivitis, so kind of a redness of the eyes and feeling ill. Certainly, if you go anywhere, make sure you are certainly wearing a mask and you really need to be seen immediately.
1: Highly contagious?
0: It's quite contagious, yeah.
1: Now, if, as an example, hypothetical, if we were to have a case of the measles, that was diagnosed at the clinic or even in Messina or Malone, as an example, would health officials tell us that? Is that something that we, you know what I mean?
0: Like, yeah, I think we should certainly, if that's the case, we would definitely make it known that it's around this area. Yeah,
1: okay.
0: Yeah, I think that would be the responsible thing to do, certainly. Yeah.
1: Okay, all right. So anything else?
0: I think that's pretty much it. We're always happy to see you. It's just, I do... want people to know, going back to the antibiotics there, I think it's important because once you explain it to patients, a lot of times they say, well, oh, geez, I'm good on waiting. And typically by the time that they, 10 to 14 days rolls around, we end up talking like, oh, no, it resolved. But again, a lot of times we do typically like a sinusitis. That's a classic one we see, that infection of the sinuses, that 10 to 14 days. It's not getting any better. You come in, Zach, my sinuses are burning. I have all this, green gunk coming out. We would certainly be thinking, yeah, maybe this is something bacterial and we should probably do the antibiotics. But no, just as long as everybody, again, this just goes back to making sure that, you're washing your hands plenty during this time of the year, trying to stay away from others if you are not feeling the best, making sure you're following a healthy diet, trying to get enough movement and getting some out, some fresh air, all that good stuff.
1: Excellent. Well, thank you again, Zach, for everything that you do at Health Services. It was so nice to see you back in 2021 when you came to the clinic and you first started. It was great to see you. So thank you very much for everything you do for us, Zach. Taking care of your community is number one, I'm sure, for you and for us as well. So give our best to everyone at Health Services, and thank you for everything you do, Zach.
0: Well, thank you for everything you do. I appreciate it, and thanks for having me on.
1: Awesome. Yep. Take care, Zach. Yep. We'll see you next time.
0: Yep. Thanks, you too.
1: Yep. 97.3 CKLM from the heart of Akwesase. And we've got a back-to-back show for you today. So we're going to be coming back with Syringes Mohawk Tribal Council, and they will provide a summary of this past Saturday's Tribal Monthly Meeting. So we're going to start that in just a few minutes. So stay by your radio, everybody. For now, come and get

0: 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Lasagna Luncheon, to benefit Kyle Buckshot, who was diagnosed with AML. 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Attention.
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4: All right, everybody, we're just getting our equipment set up here for Dede Wintala with Tribal Council, so that'll be coming up in just a moment or two. Right now, we have your CKON lunch counter. I just wanted to get this on for you because we're likely going to be about a half hour, 45 minutes for today's show. 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You can also call 518-333-4039. 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It is Thursday, October 8th. So for today, we have the Southwest Chicken Power Bowl. Ace Power Bowl. Look at this. $15 featuring romaine, Southwest rice, chicken, black beans, red onion, corn, diced tomatoes, also cheddar cheese and house garlic sauce. That'll be $15 for everybody, okay? So $15 for this Southwest Chicken Power Bowl. Burger of the week is the Harvest Crunch for $15. Soup of the week at Ruby's is Loaded Baked Potato. So Ruby's located on the main road right through Fort Covington. As you're headed towards Malone, it's right before speed limit sign and, of course, East End Convenience, okay? So, again, that's Ruby's, 518-333-4039 or 518-358-0089. For our friends at Bear's Den, October's Daily Features, 518-358-2195. On Thursdays, we go with tomato macaroni for the soup of the day, and then we have the featured meal, hot meatloaf sandwich served with potato. So again, that's for Bear's Den, 518-358-2195. Next stop is Twin Leaf, and they have weekly specials as well. 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And I believe we have covered everybody for their menus. So we're coming right back at you, as we mentioned, with Tribal Council and Dedewatala right here on 97.3.

0: Sac, Wakwazaste, and the surrounding communities, and welcome to a live edition of CKL Wednesday with Tala. My name is Reen Cook. The original air date of the program live is Thursday, October 8th, 2026. And a reminder, views and opinions expressed by our guests and our callers during Dedo with Tala, not necessarily those of 97.3 CKWN or the Wakwazaste Communications Society. 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And today's program, of course, features Syringes Mohawk Tribal Council. We normally do our programs on Tuesday, but because of scheduling issues this week, we moved it to today at 11 a.m., and we appreciate everybody's patience, understanding with regards to moving the time of the show and the date as well. So we appreciate everybody listening in, and we do it on the Tuesday after the monthly meeting. So they had their monthly meeting this past Saturday, and we are doing the summary of that for everybody today that didn't get to go to the meeting. And we also have the tribal members portal. They might reference that a time or two, where the presentations and the information that was presented on Saturday, a lot of those packets are available on the tribal members portal. So make sure you check into that if you'd like to. And if you have issues logging on, you can always contact the communications department at the tribe, and they will help you get into the tribal members portal. One thing we will mention about that is please keep all of that information that's found in the tribal members portal, keep it private, and don't give it to any media. Don't share that with non-tribal members. That's for tribal members only, the tribal members portal, and we appreciate that respect. All right, so with that, we have Tribal Council joining us today to provide that summary of this past Saturday's tribal monthly meeting. So in order to do that, we are going to turn things over to Syringes Mohawk Tribal Chief Michael Connors, and also going in as well with Tribal Chief Ross Garo. So both Tribal Chiefs getting us started on this Thursday. Sagal, and welcome Tribal Chief Michael Connors.
1: Thanks, Rain. Good morning, everybody. We really appreciate everybody's patience. We're delayed a couple days in our radio show due to our priority planning session, which we held Monday and Tuesday, and we'll present more on that in the next month's updates and the months after that. But welcome everybody to October Ditto with Tala Talk Show to recap this past Saturday's monthly meeting, and Chief Garo will take the first update.
2: Good morning, Wakwazaste and surrounding communities. First, we want to recognize the legacy of Peter P.J. Hearn. P.J. was one of my first bosses. If you didn't know, he worked for the Gaming Commission, and that's where I started my career. And early on, Peter PJ, as he's well known in the community, was one of my first bosses as a gaming commissioner. And I am honored, and with the utmost respect, is would like to recognize his legacy. So on Saturday, we honored PJ's life, service, and devoted advocacy for our people and community. His lifetime of contributions to Wakwazaste have left a lasting impact. Throughout his career, PJ dedicated himself to ensuring that our people had access to justice, legal representation, and needed services. He served with distinction as a chief judge, the tribal court, and spent his life working to strengthen our community and support those in need. To ensure that his legacy continues to inspire future generations, the St. Regis Mohawk Tribe named the Tribal Courtroom in honor of PJ. The courtroom stands as a symbol of justice, fairness, and service, values that PJ demonstrated throughout his entire career. In addition, the tribe will also establish a Peter PJ Hearn Law Scholarship. This scholarship will support tribal members pursuing law education, helping to develop future advocates, attorneys, judges, and leaders who will serve our people and carry forward the commitment to justice that PJ exemplified. These actions are a reflection of our gratitude for PJ's service, our commitment to preserving his legacy through the courtroom and that bears his name, and the scholarship that will help educate future generations. His impact on Akwesasne will continue for many years to come. So on behalf of the Serious Mohawk Tribe, we honor PJ's contributions, remember his dedication to our people, and celebrate his life devoted to legal service. Again, a huge Nyawagoa to PJ's family, allowing us to honor PJ and providing their much valued input. In addition to honoring PJ Saturday, we held a small ceremony yesterday for the installation at the courtroom of the plaque and the community service building. We invite community members to stop and take a look next time they are at the building. Nyawagoa.
0: And again, that is Tribal Chief Ross Garrow to get our program on get it going. And right now, we would like to talk about the previous meeting action items. Looks like one of our tribal chiefs will take care of that as well. As we continue to look at those previous meeting action items, one of the requests was to look into the tribe creating a new Department of Transportation. Who is able to cover that for us this morning? You're listening to 97.3 CKLM from the heart of Akwesasne. And we are going to continue through today's program. We'll let you know our representatives from Tribal Council are on today. It's Tribal Chief Ross Garrow, also Tribal Chief Michael Connors. Tribal Chief Donald Thompson is with us today, as well as Tribal Subchiefs Agnes Sweet Jacobs, as well as Tribal Subchief Benjamin Hearn. So we're going to continue, as we mentioned, with our previous meeting action items. So who would like to cover that for us?
3: I'll take that, Reen. Well, Mike had to step away really quick. So next up are the previous meeting action items. Letter A, request to look into the tribe creating a new Department of Transportation that's currently in progress. This request was in relation to a discussion from the floor from the tribe to look into creating a department to handle vehicle license plates and such. The tribe's Office of General Counsel is reviewing, and an update will be provided at an upcoming tribal meeting. The next action item was letter B, request to provide a monthly update regarding amending the Tribal Procedures Act. Council put forward a referendum question to eligible voters on amending the Tribal Procedures Act. Tribe will follow the referendum steps outlined in the Procedures Act, as well as the election and referendum ordinance. Membership meeting dates were announced in a community notice published on September 25th. We held the first meeting on October 1st and the second meeting last night, both at the community service building and via Zoom. Meeting materials will be on the portal later today under the Tribal Codes, Ordinances, and Referendums tab, and the page will be labeled 2026 Referendum. You can also contact Tribal Clerk via phone at 518-358-2272 to request the materials. Please contact Communications Department at the same time if you need assistance logging into the portal. Thank you, Reen.
0: All right. Thank you again. That is Tribal Subchief Benjamin Hearn, and he was able to cover the previous meeting action items. As we continue, Tribal Council is providing a summary of this past Saturday's Tribal Monthly Meeting. We understand we had some good news from the Tribal Clerk's Office. I understand that we have a new Tribal ID design. So that was presented by the Tribal Clerk on Saturday. And to cover that summary for us this hour, it's Tribal Subchief Agnes Sweet Jacob Segel, and welcome.

0: that. So Tribal Clerk presented a new tribal ID design on Saturday. Tribal Clerk Summer Bureau received questions for the current tribal ID, such as adding an address, individual addresses, and other information that other IDs have. Summer started a project to redesign the ID, and it was designed in-house by Akwesasne Salono, graphic artist, and Akwesasne TV coordinator producer Brittany Bonaparte. And yeah, we'll go to Brittany for her work on the redesign. Summer shared a sample of the ID and explained the new features, including the height, eye color, issue date, background graphics, a second photo, and other additional security features. She reviewed the minor ID, which has a red bar at the top, and it states the member is under 21 until such a date. To prepare for and manage the anticipated number of people coming in for the new tribal ID, Summer's office has switched to appointment only, which went into effect last week and will be until the end of 2026. And she thanks all the previous tribal clerks for their service and roles to get this up to this point. And if your current card was issued after October of 2025, the clerk's office will do an exchange. If it was issued before October of 25, there will be the regular fee for a new card. And new tribal IDs remain free of charge to elders 68 years and up. And a special note to the tribal ID will continue to be scannable at the Messina Port of Entry as well as the Cornwall Entry at CBSA. The card will continue to be accepted by TSA as well. The tribal clerk's office has sent notifications on the new tribal ID to agencies and organizations. So just check with the clerk's office if you have any specific questions on a particular agency or organization. And other things to take note of is the tax exemption number is no longer on the tribal ID. The purpose of the ID card is to prove the individual is a member of the tribe. Businesses use the Department of Taxation and Finance Form 801, which does not require the tax exempt number.
1: All right, thank you again. Again, looking at Tribal Subchief Benjamin Hearn providing the information regarding the Tribal Clerk and the announcement for the new Tribal IDs. So we're going to continue with Subchief Hearn right now, and he is going to provide information with regards to the Tribe's Housing Development Project. So that was provided at the meeting by Jamie Bay, our Home Improvement Director. So Subchief Hearn, you're up to bat again.
0: So Home Improvement Director Jamie Bay presented on an update on Tribe's Housing Development Project, Gahawk Isle. Is also available on the portal, so I just want to let you know. So I'm going to go through a series of bullet points, just highlighted information. So the project began in 2022. Tisdale was the engineering firm with the design and conceptual drawings for the property and homes. Property location is off Route 37 across from Cook Road, and it is a 240-acre parcel out of 800 acres extending all the way to the Factory Road. The master concept is for multiple cul-de-sacs with upwards of 50 homes, including townhouses, manufactured homes, single-family, new construction, and tiny homes, etc. Planning and infrastructure installation installed the roadway, and it was graded and graveled just for now. There was also clearing and grubbing, earthwork, site prep, and bulk spoil removals. The cul-de-sac is designed to have six homes on six separate lots. There is water and sewer installed with connections to the main road and pump station. And National Grid recently completed bringing electricity to the property, as well as street lights that are installed on each of the power poles and towards the walking trail parking lot as well. And in 2024, we also began on homes on lots 2 and number 5. And these homes have registered 911 addresses. The lots are a little over half an acre to 3/4 of an acre. The Home Improvement Division also started 2 additional houses on lots 1 and 4 with foundation and exterior shell in 2025. And for these two homes, the Planning and Infrastructure Division will be coordinating for their completion on a more rapid schedule. And our home improvement field staff will predominantly be focused on home rehabilitations within the community. We just wanted to extend our Nyawa Goa and thanks and appreciation to P&I team for continuing the vision. The budget for this project work occurring since 2022 was $2.5 million based on American Rescue Plan or ARPA, as well as $200,000 match by Tribal Council, which allowed us to clear and develop the initial acreage, put in the main road, cul-de-sac number one, install water, sewer, electric, and broadband, and the new construction of 4 home lots out of the 6 total for that cul-de-sac. And cost savings and a special

0: project were huge based on the amount of in-house resources and labor supported support that were utilized. So in this, we also wanted to do a quick little update on individualized lots. So lot number 5, this is a 3-bedroom house. The house is currently complete. It comes in at 1,664 square feet. The exterior and interior finish work was completed by our own HID field staff team with a beautiful layout. It includes a back deck. Fire alarms were also tested to be successful. Water test lab analysis came back with no issues, and appraisals will be done soon. And a certificate of occupancy will be issued by St. Richard's Mohawk Tribal Compliance. So the second house is in lot number 2, and that's a 4-bedroom. That's 1,834 square feet. Flooring has been installed. Cupboards are in, along with main island cabinets. Same concept as the 3-bedroom, open main room with 2 bedrooms off to each side, 2 bathrooms, each with a tub and shower. There is a forced air furnace system, propane. Interior doors are installed. Closet doors are installed. Final electrical needs need to be completed. Installation of vanities, toilets need to be installed, and installation of fridge, stove, fridge, dishwater is still needed. Expected completion will be October of 26. Let's see, deck material ordered, outlet covers, trim ordered, water samples still needs to be done and sent for lab analysis, and fire alarms still to be done and tested. The sale of the homes, we have not yet determined a price on them yet, but they are beautiful and we're excited to get them out into the market soon. So for the sale of the homes, design of the process has been largely a collaboration between Council, Office of Executive Director, the Home Improvement Division, and SRMT Legal. And a base application has been developed along with a policy statement on procedures/processes. And eligibility for applying for these homes is relatively simple. It's you have to be enrolled for the St. Regis Mohawk Tribe, be with a good standing status. This home needs to be your primary residence, an agreement with the terms and conditions of the sale, and submit a complete application with all supporting backup documentations. And there is responsibilities and protections in place. So more bullet points. Homeowners will be responsible for doing their own annual maintenance, just like any other residents within a community. They will pay their own utilities, such as electric and propane. There will be a 1-year warranty that comes with each home on the structure and internal systems. Water has been lab tested and analyzed and cleared. And fire alarms / smoke detectors have been tested and cleared. So in terms of the application process, coordinated through the Office of Executive Director, they can be picked up and dropped off at the EDO. And again, there is no appraisal of the value of the homes at this point, but that will be determined soon. So we do want to recognize Jamie, recognize all the tribal departments and division programs and local and surrounding regional vendors that have aided in the development of the property and construction of the homes. Our home improvement field staff, many of the tribes, departments, division and programs also played a pivotal role in facilitating this vision. The tribe also wants to extend a very big nyawa go to everybody who worked on this project to bring us up to this point. All right, nyawa, Rain.
1: Thank you. Again, that is Tribal Subchief Benjamin Hearn joining us today as part of our summary of this past Saturday's Tribal Monthly Meeting. You're listening to CKL Wednesday with Tala. Another item that we talk about a lot this time of year is everyone preparing for the winter months. And we have Tribal Council update on the 2027 heating assistance. So we're going to welcome Tribal Chief Donald Thompson to the program, and he is going to provide us that 2027 heating assistance update. Sego and welcome, Tribal Chief Donald Thompson.
2: Good morning, Reed. Good morning, Akwesasne. Compliance, Ellie Lazar gave us a 2027 heating assistance update. It will start October 13th through November 13th at the Community Services Building. That's 850 State Route 37 at the main entrance. The times will be Monday through Friday, 10 to 5 p.m. And Thursdays we'll have 2 staff there until 6 p.m. And on Saturdays, October 24th and October 31st, 11 a.m. to 3 p.m. What you need to apply, current valid tribal ID, voided check, bank letter with an account, answer a few additional questions, sign, and your application is complete. An email is suggested but not required. Any questions, you may call compliance at 518-358-2273. Or you can email compliance at srmt-nsn.gov. Another update was for the Aquasusity Housing Authority tenants only. It was held on October 7, 2026. It was a one day only. For 2027 heating and elders benefit application intake, it was held at the Housing Authority Training Center. It was from 9 a.m. till 3 p.m. And they needed their current valid tribal ID, 62 and over EBP. We'll need current banking information, voided check, bank letter with an account. Answer a few additional questions, sign your application was complete, and the email was suggested but not required. The heating assistant allotments are forthcoming in a tribal meeting presentation by Compliance Director Elliot Lazor. We continue to encourage members to take advantage of social programs. They may be eligible for such as SNAP and LIHEAP. Currently, the tribe only receives tribal LIHEAP funding for 42 homes. So we encourage more people to participate in HEAP. They are 438 eligible homes with only 103 that apply. Also was amended elders benefit for 62 and over. As we updated last month, nearly 530 letters regarding notification, potential eligibility were mailed to elders last month. Application intake is scheduled at the same time as the 2027 heating assistance application intake. In addition to what applicants need for the heating assistance application, current banking information will be requested at intake. Again, we encourage members to continue to update their personal information with the tribal clerk's office when changes occur, to help us ensure they are informed of the most relevant information through mailers from tribal programs.
1: Okay, now we'll go
2: on. That was it for the updates. Oh, sorry.
1: That's okay. Seabridge's Mohawk Tribal Chief Donald Thompson with information on the 2027 heating assistance application intake. As we continue through today's summary, the update on the Seabridge's Mohawk Tribe's position on hyperscale data centers, and that is going to be covered by Tribal Subchief Benjamin Hearn.
0: All right, thank you again for that reading. So the Task Force on Energy Industries Activity Report for September was included in the agenda packet, which is on the portal and available upon request from the clerk's office. Council Less met with the task force on September 22nd for a briefing and review of its draft report. We were informed that the task force will be holding a community meeting in October where preliminary results of the SEAKER application will be shared. And it has been confirmed the meeting will be on October 21st, and it's going to be held at the CSB building. Council has also heard the community's call for our position to denounce data centers out of respect for the task force. We permitted time for it to conduct research as well as community engagement. In addition, we met with Town of Messina representatives and sincerely hope that the town would not issue authorization for continued growth of data centers within our area. And we understand this has been delayed, and we accept the community's comments on this. A copy of the council statement released last week and the accompanying tribal council resolution was also included in the agenda packet. And there will be two upcoming community meetings regarding data centers. In addition to the meetings being hosted by the task force, we have local community members representing MUSH. They'll be also organizing a meeting as well, and will announce their meeting date when confirmed.
1: All right.
0: That'll be it for that update. Appreciate it, Rain.
1: Thank you. We're going to turn now to a referendum information piece. And we have referendum questions. It'll be broken down by Seabridge's Mohawk Tribal Chief Michael Connors. Sago and welcome, Tribal Chief Michael Connors.
3: Thanks, Rain. Sorry about earlier. I stepped away. I read the agenda wrong and I stepped away. But thanks to Sub-Chief Hearn for jumping in with my absence. Referendum questions coming up on September 16th. The council adopted TCR 2026-38, which calls for a referendum to determine whether the community wanted the Tribal Procedures Act amended, and TCR 2026-39, which calls for a referendum to determine whether the community wants a banishment law applicable to tribal members adopted. Each referendum question is to determine the community's will. If passed, there will be community consultation on each topic moving forward. The first referendum question is as follows. Do you support amending the Tribal Procedures Act as adopted in 2013? That's a yes or no. The second referendum question is as follows. Do you support the St. Regis Mohawk Tribe adopting a banishment law applicable to tribal members? And also it's a yes, no question. The first required membership meeting was held on October 1st, and the second was held last night, both to review the referendum questions, explain what happens if the election board certifies results in favor of a yes vote to these questions, and the next steps, including further community consultation, and the floor was open for questions. The third and final membership meeting will be held on Wednesday, October 14th, 5 p.m. at the Community Services Building, room 103, and via Zoom. We encourage members to attend. Please see the September 25th community notice for more information on that. Yawa.
1: Thank you. Turning on to the Akwesasne Housing Authority Turning Lane, and we're going to welcome back Tribal Chief Donald Thompson to cover that, and looks like the Turning Lane won't be ready this year. So we turn now, as mentioned, to Tribal Chief Donald Thompson.
2: Yeah, unfortunately, the Turning Lane will not be completed during the 2026 construction season. Despite multiple efforts to move the project forward, no bids were received when the project was initially advertised in July. So we were unable to finalize the work within the limited construction window remaining this year. We understand this is disappointing news and want residents to know that every effort was made to complete the project this season. The good news is the larger Route 37 two-way left turn lane project remains on schedule to begin in May of 2027. Assuming there are no funding or budget changes, construction is anticipated to reach the Sunrise Acres entrance by mid-summer of 2027. We appreciate everyone's patience and understanding as we work toward improving safety and accessibility to the Sunrise Acres entrance. Thank you.
1: All right, Yawa. We're going to turn to Tribal Subchief Agnes Jacobs. Agnes Weech Jacobs, our Tribal Subchief, she is going to provide some information with regards to the Mohawk Indian Housing Corporation's environmental issue, and she is here with that update. So welcome, Tribal Subchief Agnes Weech Jacobs.
4: Yes, thank you,
1: Reen.
4: Thank Subchief Hearn for stepping in for me when my computer was having technical difficulties. And I'll give you the environmental update for the Mohawk Indian Housing Corporation. Over the past several months, the St. Regis Mohawk Tribe's Environment Division, Mohawk Indian Housing Corporation, and the New York State Department of Environmental Conservation have been working together to address ongoing concerns with the wastewater treatment system serving the housing community. The system has been inspected, and several maintenance and repair needs have been identified. We are now moving from assessment and monitoring into a corrective action phase. A key priority is retaining a professional engineer to conduct a comprehensive evaluation of the system and determine the most effective path forward. The engineering review will help determine whether repairs can restore additional treatment capacity and improve overall system performance. In the meantime, immediate maintenance activities are continuing, including pumping, vegetation management, system inspections, and other measures intended to keep the system operational and prevent further deterioration. Work is also underway to develop a corrective action plan and implementation schedule in coordination with regulatory agencies. The tribe is also exploring potential funding and technical assistance opportunities to help support future repairs and improvements. We will continue to keep the community informed As additional information becomes available, as the engineering assessment moves forward. Yeah.
1: All right, Tribal Subchief Agnes Sweets Jacobs. We're going to turn now for a road maintenance update, and that'll be provided by Tribal Chief Ross Garrow. Chief Garrow?
5: There you go, Ann. Aquasasni. The SRMT Planning and Infrastructure Division would like to notify the community of ongoing road work taking place through the end of October. Road maintenance began on Racket Point Road on September 16th, 2026. Crews are expected to complete the main line of work October 1st, which I do believe they did that. The driveway tie-ins are scheduled for October 2nd through the 7th. Work will then move to Connors Road and Cole Road. Milling operations were scheduled for October 5th and 6th, followed by grading on October 7th. Binder paving is planned for October 8th and 9th, and with top paving expected next week. Once paving is complete, crews will perform shoulder work backup on all project roads. Please allow for extra time, travel time when traveling through these areas, and to use caution around construction zones to help ensure the safety of both workers and motorists. We appreciate your patience and cooperation as these roadway improvements are completed. Yama.
1: Now, we also would like to ask people to make sure that they are being responsible with these new roads. We do have kids that continue to play in their front yards, and some are riding bikes on the road still with the weather the way that it is. So please drive with care, and we expect people to be responsible with that. Even those are brand new paved road, you want to step on it a little bit, but please don't do that. We appreciate it. Now, looking at new business from the floor as we look to close our program very shortly. So we're going to go back with Tribal Chief Michael Connors, and again, covering new business from the floor.
3: Well, thanks, Reen. New business topics included housing, a couple questions on the Aquasasi Housing Authority and how and why they changed homeownership direction in the past. Data centers regarding the TCR that was passed, which was covered earlier. Some concerns about hoping for a new speed limit for a school zone around the new Aquasasi Freedom School, along with request for the tribe to advocate for after-school transportation with the Salmon River Central School District for Freedom School, and to see if that's a possibility to look into. The pending referendum question on whether the tribe should adopt a banishment law was also discussed a little bit further. Several action items came out of new business, which will be reported on in a moment.
1: All right, thank you. We're going to go now to Tribal Subchief Agnes Sweets Jacobs. She has our announcements and reminders for us.
4: Yes, thank you, Reen. The next Tribal Council work session is scheduled for Wednesday, October 14th at 9 a.m. in Council Chambers and via Zoom. The final membership meeting for the two referendum questions initiated by the council are scheduled on Wednesday, October 14th from 5 to 6 p.m. And that will take place at the Community Services Building in room 103 and via Zoom. If you're joining virtually, please register at least 24 hours in advance to avoid delays in joining. And also join us in recognizing Red Ribbon Week from October 26th through the 30th. The tribe and the schools participate in a national campaign that encourages healthy, drug-free choices for individuals, families, and communities. October 26th is Wear Red Day, the 27th, Superhero Day, October 28th, Jersey Day, the 29th, Crazy Hair Day, and October 30th is Costume Day. Another reminder that the November Tribal Monthly Meeting will take place October 31st. Saturday, November 7th, we'll have our Community Food Box Donation Day, and that'll be happening at the Tribal Administration Building. More details are available in the agenda packet that was presented and on the portal or by contacting the Executive Director's Office. Yeah.
1: All right, and we're going to wrap up today's program with Tribal Chief Michael Connors. And again, continuing on with some of that information he covered on new business, and then what the tribal clerk reported on as well. Tribal Chief Michael Connors.
3: Yeah, the action items reported were A, requests for report on the tribe's 105L leases, B, requests to look into digging that is happening, C, requests to look into after-school transportation from the Akwesasne Freedom School to the Boys and Girls Club, D, requests to look into reducing the speed at the Freedom School and install cautionary signs, E, requests to look into a tribal banking system, and F, requests for tribal chiefs to attend the upcoming MUSH community meeting in October. And that takes care of all of the action items.
1: All right, let's wrap up things today. We'll start off with Tribal Chief Donald Thompson to wrap up today's program with his closing remarks. Tribal Chief Thompson?
2: Yeah, thank you again. Just want everybody out there to enjoy their long weekend, and all our families to the north, have a great Thanksgiving. Thank you.
1: All right, Nyawa, let's go over to Tribal Chief Ross Garro with his closing remarks.
5: Tego Akwesasne again, and I just want to touch on school bus safety. Please be cautionary of the red lights as our students, it's early in the season for school, and just be very mindful of the school bus red lights that will be flashing. Also, Rain, you touched on it too, but construction safety. You know, we want all the construction workers to be going home safe and sound to their families. And also, let's get outside and enjoy the fall foliage. It's starting to peak. And let's get out there and enjoy the nice weather. As we know, winter is right around the corner. Yawa.
1: Yawa. Let's go to Tribal Subchief Benjamin Hearn for his closing comments.
0: I appreciate that. Rain, okay, so it's a lovely time of year. I think Chief Garro just mentioned how, you know, the fall foliage is here, but we're also looking forward towards a little bit colder weather. And I know Penny Peters is really excited about that as well. So that said, it's a perfect time to start winterizing your homes, folks. You know, if you're a follower of the Farmer's Almanac, they're saying there's a lot of snow expected this year, so anticipate that. A little bit closer to our timing, though, just a quick reminder, Halloween's coming up, so there's a lot of Halloween safety components you need to consider for your children, and also one of our favorite times of year. I know Annie and the girls up here, we always participate each year at the track for the trunk or treat. I'm really looking forward to that as well. So that'll do it for me, Reem. Thanks.
1: Yawa, Tribal Subchief Agnes Sweet Jacobs.
4: Yes, I'd like to you know, go on the words, the Mohawk word of the day, Gundoha. You know, it's October, and you know, you look, get down to the root word, it means like time of poverty or time that the nature is getting poor. And to reiterate what the rest of the subchief and the chiefs have just said, you know, harvest time is upon us. We celebrated, we had the opportunity to celebrate local food, the hard work of everybody's gardens. Sharon, I know I tried to get to the farmers markets and buy fresh food when I could. When you're trying, this is a period of transition also, emotional shifts and physical shifts. We talked about the weather turning cool and crisp. And I think of it as a time of reflection, taking a quiet moment to pause before the busy holiday season. You know, for some it's happy, for some it isn't so happy. Reminder to take care of our community. And the crisp, clean, cool air is that, and get the energy from these next October days. Thank you.
1: All right, Nyawa. And we'll wrap up today's program with Tribal Chief Michael Connors.
3: Thanks, Reed. I just want to, again, thank everybody for their patience and our delayed show for a couple of days. We had a lot of info, a lot of great info shared at the monthly meeting Saturday, so we wanted to still get that out to the community this week. And thanks for hearing our updates today, and we'll have more updates next month. Nyawa.
1: Okay, Nyawa Goa, thank you all very much for all you do for our community. Elected leadership from Syringes Mohawk Tribal Council. So Nyawa Goa, and we'll see you next time. From the heart of Akwesasne, CKLN-FM, as we wrap up today's program.

0: And that'll do it for this edition of CKL Wednesday with Tala. We remind you views and opinions expressed by our guests and our callers during Did with Tala, not necessarily those of 97.3 CKLN or the Akwesaste Communication Society. And we thank our guests for doing today's program with us. Seridge's Mohawk Tribal Council, our elected leadership, sharing the information from this past Saturday's Tribal Monthly Meeting. So thank you very much for everyone listening in. We appreciate it. If you have any questions, follow-up-wise from today's program, you can reach out to Seridge's Mohawk Tribal Council, 518-358-2272. And that will do it for myself, Reen Cook, on this, what's turned out to be a nice Thursday. So thank you very much. Again, the original air day of the program live with Seridge's Mohawk Tribal Council is Thursday, October 8th. 2026. So for a live edition of CKL Wednesday with Tala, I'm Reen Cook.
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0: is in full effect. Right. Ain't nothing going on but the rain.
1: No doubt.
0: Yeah. Play on, play it. Play on, play it. Play on, play on, play on, play on. Cause I like it. Right. No bigotry. No doubt. Yeah. Black Street Productions. We out. We out. Right. We out. We out.
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5: Now this update from the Canadian Press. Canada poet Anne Carson, whose work blends the ancient with the avant-garde, has won the Nobel Prize in Literature. Permanent Secretary to the Swedish Academy, Ingrid Carlberg, says it recognizes Carson's bold, inventive oeuvre. Ottawa's budget watchdog says the federal government's gas tax pause gives households that earn the most a bigger break at the pump. In a new report, the parliamentary budget officer says the pause will save the average family $276 over the year as long as it remains in place. The Commissioner of Official Languages of Canada says her office received many complaints about an Air Canada condolence message after a deadly plane crash in New York. Kelly Burke's annual report is revealing CEO Michael Russo's four-minute online video that only included two French words generated over 2,400 complaints. And seven-time Cy Young winner and former Toronto Blue Jay Roger Clemens is set to receive the U.S. Presidential Medal of Freedom. Donald Trump announced the accolade at a rally in San Antonio yesterday and renewed calls to induct Clemens into the Baseball Hall of Fame. From the Canadian Press, I'm Don Mitchell.
6: Take a look at the forecast for today. We got a chance of showers and possible thunderstorms later on this afternoon. We're looking at highs in the lower 60s. For tonight, chance of showers again till midnight. And we're looking at lows right around your 40. Looking at Friday now, mostly cloudy in the morning, then becoming partly sunny. We're looking at showers possibly later in the afternoon. Highs in the mid-50s, or for Friday night, mostly clear with lows in the lower 30s. I'm the Untamed Child Buckwild for 97.3 CKON, and that is your weather forecast throughout the area of Akwesasne.
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6: 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Good day, everyone. You guys are in here enjoying your lunch hour right now. Enjoy that lunch. Have a good time. And we're going to put some tunes on you right here from the power play. The power play, we do it every day right here, every weekday. Monday through Friday, we do the power play right here for you. Glad to do it. Nothing to it. It's a chance for one of our listeners to be the DJ for a little while right here. And you, too, can get in on this. 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You can send it there. Or hop on our Facebook page, Team CKON. 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We'd love to have that list. Absolutely. And if we play your list right here, guess what? 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And today, our DJ for a little while, Shay Jacobs. Shay, thank you so much for the wonderful list right here. So we're going to play your tunes just for you. 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We're going to stop right here. We're going to start right into it. We have Sienna Spiro right here, and this is Great Expectations. 97.3 CKON, the power play.

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there, right there. That is my guy coming at you from Sam Smith. We're looking at the 12:28 right now in the PM right here, like around the middle of our lunchtime. Hope you guys are enjoying your lunch. Have a great time. Enjoy that, absolutely. And stay awesome out there, absolutely, as well.

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0: right there. That looks like Tyler Childers right there, and that is Space and Time. 97.3 CKON, and it is the Power Play right here from 97.3 CKON. Once again, Shay Jacobs, we got more of your Power Play on its way right here. Thank you so much for the wonderful list. And yes, at the end of the month, you get a chance to win $97.30 Canadian courtesy of 97.3 CKON just for simply submitting a Power Play. Out there listening, you want to get it on the Power Play, very easy. 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You can also send that list over at our Facebook page, Team CKON. Give it to us right there, or put the list together and drop it off right here at CKON Studios, located on the hill in Gananoque, 22 Hilltop Drive, right here in Gananoque. Man, we'd love to see ya. So yes, drop off the list so we can play it for you. I do want to let you know the Akwesasne Senior Club hosts their annual Fall Craft Fair this Saturday, October 10th. Doors open at 10 a.m. and it runs until 3 p.m. There will be, we have craft vendors, food and beverage vendors, bake sale, quilt raffle, and a Mohawk auction as well. The event is going to be at the Senior Center right there in Hogansburg, right there at Generations Park. So let's check that out. Again, it's that time of year. You get all the craft sales. This is a good one right here. The Akwesasne Senior Club. It is their annual Fall Craft Fair going on the 10th. Absolutely. 97.3 CKON. We'll take a little bit of a break. Back with more of your Power Play right after this. 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
0: Yeah, CKON 97.3, laid it down for you. Glad to do it, nothing to it. We're now going to hop back into the Power Play. And once again, thank you so much to Shay Jacobs. Absolutely appreciate it. We have more of your Power Play right here. Here's a little something from the Red Clay Strays, and this is Revival.

97.3 CKY, Noah Kahan right there. That is the Great Divide. Yes. And that is all part of our power play right here. Once again, Shea Jacobs, I got more of your power play on its way. Timer now looking at 12:53 in the p.m. and let you know about Echo Fest, Echo Fest Music Festival that's coming up this weekend. It is happening October 11th from 12 p.m. to 8 p.m. And it is a completely free show, absolutely free admission to anyone. It's over there at Generations Park right there at the band shell. We have our amphitheater, Akwesasne Amphitheater, and that's what's going to be right there, October 11th from 12 p.m. to 8 p.m. Presented by Adam Ghost, a fantastic band, and they do some really great stuff. They got some great people playing there. Again, bring your lawn chair with you, have a seat, and relax. It is going to be a nice one, man. And the bands TBA, they're going to be to be announced. So keep listening, man. We'll be able to put those bands out there for you. Echo Fest Music Festival. It's the very first one that they're doing. They want to try and make it an annual thing. We can do that right here at the Akwesasne Amphitheater, Generations Park, Akwesasne, October 11th, 12 p.m. to 8 p.m. Back over to the Power Play once again. 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Right now, here's something from Florence and the Machine, and this is Perfume and Milk. 97.3 CKON, the Power Play.

Jamie Fine right there. Will Forever. Absolutely. Absolutely. And that is all part of our Power Play right here from 97.3 CKY, your live and local station. I got another one here for the Power Play. One more left right here. And this is going out to Shay Jacobs. Of course, she's our little DJ for a little while right here at 97.3 CKY. And because we're playing our list today, at the end of the month, you get a chance to win $97.30 Canadian courtesy of 97.3 CKON just for simply submitting a power play. We're looking at Tuesday the 13th, American Money Payouts for games 1 through 6. The jackpot will be $11,000 Canadian if you can bingo one of the first five numbers or less. This week's community fund recipients are going to be the Six Nations Cultural Center renovations. And then we also have the Soaring Eagles Women's League right there. The half sheets are going to be blue in color. And last week's community fund game was worth $1,641. So get out there and get those cards. Your final song right here for the Power Play. It's going to be from the Lumineers and our proud sponsors for the Power Play. 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A little song called Sleep on the Floor, 97.3 CKON.

0: Yeah, that's right. The Lumineers asleep on the floor. And that is it for the Power Play for today. Once again, Shay Jacobs, thank you so much for this wonderful list. And yes, keep listening at the end of the month. You get a chance to win $97.30 Canadian, courtesy of 97.3 for CKN, just for simply submitting a Power Play. If we play that Power Play, you go into the draw. It is that easy. So out there listening, get us that list. We'd love to see it and love to play it. PNS, plain and simple. Once again, the proud sponsors for the Power Play, Three Sisters Program, Hummingbird Gifts and Tobacco, Gunawage Mohawk Bingo, Sovereign Cannabis Co., Smokers Warehouse, and Twin Leaf Stores, the proud sponsors for the Power Play. We're going to hop into our weather here, see what's going on weather-wise throughout Aquasustin and the surrounding areas. Then we'll take a break, and then we're off to the Port Theater for a buzz on showbiz. Aquasustin weather. Looking at the remainder of the day right here, we still got a little bit of sun out there, but we do have a chance of showers and thunderstorms later on today. We'll have highs in the lower 60s. Looking at tonight, there's a chance of showers, lows right around 40. For Friday, mostly cloudy in the morning, and then some sun breaking through. We'll have a chance of showers somewhere in the daytime there. Looking at about highs in the mid-50s, and then for Friday night, mostly clear, lows in the lower 30s. I'm the Untamed Child Buck Wow for 97.3 CKNW, and that is your weather forecast.
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0: Yes, it's now time for that buzz on showbiz. Let you know what's going on at the Port Theater. Love the port, support the port. The Port Theater, 132 Montreal Road, right there in Cornwall. Good day to Larry Sylvain, Nick Sylvain, Nancy, you too, my love. Let's see what's going on at the Port Theater, shall we? Well, they have Daniel and the Fiery Furnace is playing. That's actually going on right now, and it's going to be going on until the 15th of October. Daniel and the Fiery Furnace, a movie about faith, miracles, and hope. So a little something for the whole family right there. That's going to be a good one. 7:15 start times for all of those right there. Daniel and the Fiery Furnace. Going on tonight, right up until the 15th of October, right there at the Port Theater. We're now looking at Saturday, October 10th. This is a good one. Get the kids together. Paw Patrol, the Dino movie, is coming out. It's going to be happening right there at the Port Theater. 1:30 p.m. and 4 p.m. for those shows. And Paw Patrol is going to be going right up until, it looks like, October 12th. Paw Patrol at the Port Theater. Again, a little something for the kids right there. Get the family together. Get some popcorn. Get some candy. It's all right there at the Port Theater, man. They got it going on. Now, when it comes to any of these movies, please make sure you check the Port Theater Facebook page if you can. So you got your dates and times all correct. We're giving it to you right here, too, as well. Your buzz on showbiz. We're now looking at October 17th here in the Halloween season. This is a good one. The Evil Dead is going to be playing at the Port Theater Saturday, October 17th, 7 p.m. That is a good one, and I am out of town. But I'm out of town for a good reason. I think I am. I'll double-check my calendar. But that is awesome. The Evil Dead, amazing. October 17th, 7 p.m. That is a good one. Halloween season, boy, the Port Theater knows how to do it. Coming up on October 20th, Tuesday, 6 p.m., DeRaps is in town. DeRaps, and he has his Aviva Rock and Roll Tour happening. He's an incredible guitar player, plays a lot of different stuff. He and his band are going to be live at the Port Theater for a good night, electric guitar, hanging out, just rock and roll right there. DeRaps, Aviva Rock and Roll Tour, live at the Port Theater, October 20th, 6 p.m., Tuesday. And here we go, hopping back into our old Halloween theme right here, the Rocky Horror Picture Show at the Port Theater. October 23rd and October 30th. 7 p.m. and 9 p.m. for those shows. The Rocky Horror Picture Show, a lot of fun. Very festive, of course. Audience participation is mandatory. You're going to enjoy that right there. Now, first off, you've already been, you already know. Now, let's say you're taking somebody who's never been. Well, I don't know what they're going to need. It's going to be a good one. The Rocky Horror Picture Show at the Port Theater, 7 p.m. and 9 p.m., October 23rd and October 30th. And the Port Theater keep doing it right when it comes to Halloween. This is great. They got their Shock Theater going on. Now, let me explain the Shock Theater right here. This is going on from the 24th until the 29th, it looks like. 28th or 29th right here. 28th, I believe. This is going to be something else. What they're doing is they're taking some of these old B-movies, the old monster B-movies, and they're playing them at the Port Theater. What? This is going to be fantastic. Let me help you out with this. Okay, so here's what they got going on. And here we go. So for Saturday, the 24th, it all starts Saturday, the 24th, they're going to be playing The Wolfman from 1941, and then they're going to be playing An American Werewolf in London. Just thought I'd put that out there. So they got those two going on. For Sunday, October 25th, that's Plan 9 from Outer Space. 1959, that movie came out. That is going to be amazing. Look at that, Monday, October 26th, Robot Monster. Just, this is how they did the monster movies back then. What do we call this one? We got a robot, we got a monster. Let's call it Robot Monster, Bob. Good thinking, Ken. Robot Monster playing over there in 1953. One of the wildest sci-fi oddities ever unleashed. That's going to be fantastic. Look at that, Tuesday now. from 1931, the original Dracula with Bela Lugosi. Are you kidding me with this? And then on Wednesday, the 28th, the one that started it all, man, with these monster movies, these black and white monster movies, Nosferatu. Nosferatu is coming to the Port Theater. Okay, he doesn't sound like that because it is a silent movie. But it is. It came out in 1922. And it's the one that started it all, people. That is going to be awesome. And you know what? Dress up for it. Dress up for it. Have fun with this. And bring the kids. I know kids today are like, we can't watch. No, man, these are black and white old monster movies and totally harmless. A lot of fun. So much fun. You got to love that. That's at the Port Theater. Once again, 132 Montreal Road. They've got that shock theater happening, and it is so, so cool. So definitely want to check that one out as well. And then on October 29th, they got Old Friends, the songs of Simon and Garfunkel. Now, Old Friends right there. Now, the music of Simon and Garfunkel, first of all, Simon and Garfunkel, an amazing singer-songwriter duo, came out like in the late 60s, all through the 70s too as well. And their music, Old Friends, the songs of Simon and Garfunkel on the 29th. That's a Thursday. That's going to be at 7 p.m. Seriously, just head on in there. Dress up for that. Get on your 60s and 70s regalia. Get the afro on. Maybe the leather vest with the fringe. That'd be awesome. I'd hippie right out for that. That'd be great. Nice little night right there. Some good tunes right there. Old Friends, the songs of Simon and Garfunkel. Then coming up on October 31st, 7 p.m., this is a big one. There's a band out there called Ghost. Very, very good band. Well, they have an amazing tribute band for Ghost coming there called Skeleta. Skeleta, the ultimate tribute to Ghost, will be at the Port Theater October 31st, 7 p.m., Saturday, Halloween night. Hallelujah, Halloween. Skeleta is going to be right there. That is going to be awesome. An incredible show. That's happening October 31st, 7 p.m., Saturday night, Halloween, Skeleta, the ultimate Ghost tribute. And then looking at November 6th, 6 p.m., Marco Berardi is going to be in town in a possible night of mentalism and magic and just mystic majesty. That's exactly what's going on, man. Does like magic shows and everything. Very cool. Makes you think. Makes you think, this guy. That's going to be an incredible show. That's happening November 6th, 6 p.m. And there it is right there. That is your buzz on showbiz. That's what's going on. Now, if you're looking for the information for these shows and other shows at the Port Theater, go visit the Port Theater Facebook page. You can do that. If you're looking for tickets for these shows and other shows, at the Port Theater, you can get tickets over at Melody Music right there on Pitt Street, Melody Music. As well as Bud's Records and Cool Things, both of them on Pitt Street, right next to each other, too. That's awesome. Fantastic music store. Great, amazing. Another music store. Got vinyl. So stop over there for some tickets to the Port Theater. Or just stop at the Port Theater itself right there during business hours. 132 Montreal Road. Support the Port. Support the Port. That is how they do it. Once again, Larry and Nick and Bonnie, you guys are absolutely incredible. Thank you guys so much, man. Very much appreciated, of course. Thank you for being awesome. We'll take a little bit of a break right here. We got more tunage right after this. 97.3 CKON.
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0: Yeah, time right now, looking at 1:23 in the p.m. Good day, everyone. And keeping you in mind, right around 2 o'clock, we have our All Good Net Gay Hot Radio Show is on its way today. That's where we do a full hour of that beautiful All Good Net Gay Hot Radio, that language, that beautiful Mohawk language, the Good Net Gay Hot language. 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Well, we are in our Halloween season. You know, this is a big part of Halloween. Do you want to know? 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

Nightmare Before Christmas. Nightmare Before Halloween, I think it is. But right there, Danny Elfman, of course, and this is Halloween. Jack Pumpkin, awesome. Yes, it is. Yes, it is. Well, this is kind of nice. Let's get excited right here. Get ready for a fun-filled day of family fun. The Mohawk Council of Akwesasne excited to announce, is going to host MCA Fall Fest 2026 on Saturday, October 10th. And we had our awesome guests. We had Corey Phillips and Brianna Hernan here the other day talking about this. This is going to be amazing. It's going to be happening at the Enola Gore Arena right there on Cornwall Island. Bring the whole family and enjoy a day packed with carriage rides, inflatables, a petting zoo, arcade and carnival games, delicious food, vendors, local craft fair vendors as well. All kinds of stuff is going on. It's going to be amazing and so much more. So come out and celebrate this season. And it's going to be happening on the 10th of October. This Saturday, so definitely want to check that out. It'll be from 11 a.m. to 4 p.m. at the Enola Lagoa Arena. Sounds like a good one. Well, I'll tell you what, we're going to find out what's going on with that weather, see what's happening. I got some Michael Jackson right after this. Akwesasne weather. Taking a look at that weather. For today, we still got a chance of showers and possible thunderstorms out there with highs in the lower 60s. Looking at tonight, showers may continue with lows around 40. For Friday, partly sunny in daytime, then a chance of showers later on as we go, highs in the mid-50s. Friday night, mostly clear, lows in the lower 30s. And then for Saturday, it's going to be sunny with highs in the lower 60s, so a perfect day for Fall Fest. 97.3 CKON, your live and local station. 97.3 CKON.

0: Yeah, right there. The theme from Friday the 13th. One of Kevin Bacon's first movies right there. Absolutely. Baconator. And there it is right there. The Halloween season is upon us. And yes, I do love it so. I truly, truly do. Really, I do. I do want to let you know that free apples are happening over there in Sny. Go over to see Junior David over there on River Road in Sny. He's got some free apples for you. That's awesome. Junior, thank you so much. And I may come on over there with a bag and get a few myself. I like that. Free apples right there from over there in just 90 on River Road. Go see Junior David. He can help you out. Absolutely. We are going to take a little bit of a break right here. Just a little pause for the cows. Of course, we'll come back. I've got more great tunage on its way as well. Actually, after our commercial break right here, we'll hop into our Mohawk language lesson. Kind of a little bit of a teaser for our All Good at Get Out radio show that comes up at 2 o'clock. So do be listening. 97.3
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2: 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Catonizalaga da guasa, so what the is Wawana. We picked apples. 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This past weekend, Gigo Tiak Selukta, Gigo Tiak Selukta, we picked apples. 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There are a lot of apple trees. 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I put the fruit in the bag. 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I gathered up the fruit at the orchard. 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I used a cider press. Wagatsden is wahioane de wahtola lux. I put the apples in the hopper box. I turned the wheel. What the kahladeni no guakoda? What the kahladeni ne ogakoda? I pressed the apple fruit. What kahiola like it is wahioane? What kahiola like it is wahioane? I pressed the apple fruit. I strained the cider. I used the cloth. I put the cider in the refrigerator. 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I put what was left apple peels cores in the compost. Jinaho di dadalu oha da tane wala wista. 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
8: I did drink the cider. What Craig Gillen is all here when I got to get a gato. What Craig Gillen is all here when I got to get a gato. I like the taste of cider. What Craig Agas is all here when I got to get a gato. What Craig Agas is all here when I got to get a gato. This week I served the cider to our visitors. Giga wahiak salade wa kene galas en is o ahio en ga ni gere gote de wa unkina tare na se giga wahiak salade wa kene galas en is o ahio en ga ni gere gote de wa unkina tare na se. They were happy to drink the cider. Lo natsanuni ji wa hadi ne gila en is o ahio en ga ni gere gote. Lo natsanuni ji wa hadi ne gila en is o ahio en ga ni gere gote. Niawa for joining CKON for a daily Ganyut Geha lesson. Niawa Josqua Gat Tahalase, Nayawaski Kawaniyos, Aizoawea Dehtane.
0: And that is your daily lesson right here from 97.3 CKON, or their very own Wetson in Niawa Goa. Timer now 1:51 in at the PM, and we're just a little bit away from the Al Ganyut Geha radio show. That's on its way right here from 97.3 CKON. Right now, keeping on with a little bit of the Halloween theme. Somebody heard me play this, they wanted to hear it. So here it is. They heard me play it a few days ago. The song from David Bowie, and this is Magic Dance, 97.3 CKON.

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0: It's your live and local station, 97.3 CKON. That is Marshmallow and Thomas Rhett. And that is Where We Go. Sarah Evans in there, too, with Suds in a Bucket. Also, Morgan Wallen with I'm the Problem. It's 3:18. Hutsquisago. I'm Kevin. And we are on the Afternoon Country Drive. Well, I would like to remind you to get the ketchup ready, because I have a story about the most French fries gathered. They set the new world record. And that story is on the way next.
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0: Get ready for this year's Aquasauce Indigenous Fashion Show. 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Tisha Thompson will join us to share details about the show and what attendees can look forward to. That's Dedo Atalo live this Friday at 10:15 a.m. right here on CKON. It is 3:22, and Idaho has just set a world record for a mountain of French fries, weighing in at 1,474 pounds. That's enough fries to make a small country question its life choices. And you know, somebody at that event was thinking, forget this world record, where's the ketchup? Here's Kenny Chesney as I go back on your live and local station, 97.3 CKON.

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13 Celsius. Tomorrow night, skies clear out, lows around 32 or 0 Celsius. And then Saturday looks sunny with a high near 58 or 14 Celsius. It's 3:32 and currently 63 degrees Fahrenheit. That is 17 Celsius. 90.

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That is Zach Top with South of Sanity. 350 CKON News is on the way. Joshua has all the details for you coming up. Right now, it's Gretchen Wilson on CKON.

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0: Now this update from the Canadian Press. A new federal heat pump rebate program will launch early next year with up to $10,000 available to households that make the switch. Prime Minister Mark Carney announced it at the home of a heating and cooling system manufacturer in Sherbrooke, Quebec. The program's full details haven't yet been finalized, but Carney says the government is budgeting $2 billion over 8 years with a target of retrofitting 1 million homes. Newly released passages of a landmark study from four decades ago say at least 35 people with apparent suspected backgrounds came to Canada after the Second World War. The investigation said U.S. intelligence agencies ran a covert program to arrange the moves. And Canadian poet Anne Carson was surprised but happy to learn she had won the Nobel Prize in Literature and the $1.7 million prize that comes with it. From the Canadian Press, I'm Lisa Laporte.
1: Segal Gazasti and the rest of the Seaway Valley. My name's Joshua with your CKON News Update. The Mohawk Council of Gazasti is informing the community of a change in leadership following the Quebec provincial election held on October 5th. The Parti Québécois, led by Paul St-Pierre of Plamondon, has won the provincial election and will form a minority government. This means that PQ will need support from other parties to advance legislation and other government priorities. With a significant portion of Akwesasne situated within Quebec, MCA will continue to closely monitor the transition and any decisions that might affect the community. The PQ has stated its intention to pursue a referendum on Quebec sovereignty in 2029 or 2030. As these discussions move forward, MCA will continue to clearly assert and protect Akwesasne's sovereignty, jurisdiction, and relationship with Quebec. Earlier this year, Grand Chief Leonard Lazor joined First Nations leadership in Quebec City to raise concerns regarding proposed constitutional changes and their potential impacts on First Nations. MCA will continue to ensure Akwesasne's voice and position are represented as a new provincial government establishes its priorities. Recently, MCA signed the Akwesasne-Quebec Political Protocol Agreement on July 28, 2026. The protocol establishes a government-to-government framework between Akwesasne and Quebec, and MCA expects the incoming government to remain committed to this relationship. Following the election, Council will invite the incoming Premier and members of his government to meet with Council to discuss matters of importance to Akwesasne and continued implementation of the political protocol agreement. On Monday, October 12th, the St. Regis Mohawk Tribe will be closed in honor of Indigenous Peoples Day. This closure includes the Health Services Division and the Transfer Station. The Transfer Station will be open Tuesday and Wednesday, 7 a.m. to 2:45 p.m., and Friday and Saturday, 7 a.m. to 2:45 p.m. The St. Regis Mohawk Tribe is providing notice to the non-members fishing season to end on October 10th and reopen May 31st. A non-member may not fish during a closed season for any species, including catch-and-release sport fishing, within the St. Regis Mohawk Tribe's jurisdiction. SRMT jurisdiction includes the southern waters of the St. Lawrence River and affluents, including the St. Regis River, Racket River, Salmon River, and Grass River. This also includes the areas where the waterways merge with the St. Lawrence River upstream within the St. Regis Mohawk Tribe's jurisdiction. These actions are undertaken to ensure the continuation of natural resources, such as fish. For more information, please contact the St. Regis Mohawk Tribe's Compliance Department at 518-358-2273. Over the past year, a proposed data center project has been the center of a tense community debate in Messina. New York Digital Investment Group and its affiliate cryptocurrency operators, North Country Co-location Services, want to build a 1.5 million square foot, 635 megawatt data center near the St. Lawrence River. That equals around 70% of the power produced at the huge Moses Saunders hydroelectric dam nearby. If approved, it would be one of the largest data centers in New York State. Close access to this hydropower has made Messina an ideal location for data center developers. This project, planned for the shuttered Alcoa East Reynolds industrial site, the company's website says initial construction is slated for later this year. Earlier in the year, Governor Kathy Hochul signed an executive order temporarily restricting development of new hyperscale data centers exceeding 50 megawatts. These facilities used to power AI are controversial across the country. The moratorium gives state agencies more time to assess their impact. But the Messina project could be exempt from the statewide restriction. That's because the moratorium isn't a blanket ban on new data centers. It orders the DEC not to issue any new discretionary permits. But Messina officially say NCCS doesn't require additional permits because it already applied for them back in 2020. Jason Fodenhauer, director of St. Lawrence County's planning office, said that NCCS's exemption could be legitimate. If they don't need a state permit, then the moratorium won't be applicable, he said. The applicant is saying we don't need an official approval from the state because we're not going to meet any thresholds that would require us to get a state permit. So because of that, the moratorium doesn't apply to us. State officials haven't confirmed if NCCS is still subject to the moratorium. Messina's town board recently cleared a path for the data center by voting 3-2 against a local moratorium. Deputy Supervisor Samuel Carbone and board members Adrian Taraska and Jared Hollander voted no. Hollander said the project is worth exploring. Data centers are being built whether we have a say in it or not, not across the country alone, but across the whole globe. So the opportunity we have in front of us is control, he said. Supervisor Raymond Lanto and board member Christy Baker voted in support of the data center restriction. Even if the project is exempt from the state moratorium, that doesn't mean it's good to go. Hurdles remain, including those from local government and the state. Messina Town Supervisor Ray Langto said developers are just in the beginning phases. Langto said it will have to go through the SEQRA process through the state and through DEC, and then it'll have to gain all those approvals. The DEC would evaluate the environmental, social, and economic impacts that data center construction and operation would have on the area. The data center has been controversial. Residents across the North Country are concerned it will drive up electricity bills, consume massive amounts of water, and cause noise and air pollution. The St. Regis Mohawk Tribe issued a statement opposing all hyperscale data centers, saying they pose known and unknown risks that could impact the health and well-being of our community. Akwesasne has a long history of industry giants like Alcoa, General Motors, and Reynolds polluting the land and water around this data center site. Nettie Thompson, who has lived in Akwesasne her whole life, at a recent anti-data center protest in Messina, she said the town needs to take its time and learn more about this project so history isn't repeated. Some people in Messina are supporting this data center because they hope it will provide jobs and boost an economy that struggled for decades. The company says the data center will provide 200 full-time jobs and an estimated 2,000 construction jobs. It also pledges millions to support local schools, emergency services, roads, and other public services. Even if this data center project is exempt from a moratorium, Fodenhauer from the county planning office says he doesn't expect it to start anytime soon. Messina's next town board meeting is Wednesday, October 21st at 4:30 p.m. It's not yet clear if the data center will be included in the day's discussions. Cornwall comedian Dan Allaire is getting pressed into vinyl as part of a comedy album, raising money for the Ottawa Cancer Foundation. The comedy album by Capital Pressings was recorded at Yuck Yucks Ottawa in May and will be released as a limited run of 100 records. Allaire said the project was the idea of fellow comedian Lewis Hill, who wanted to take advantage of vinyl's resurgence while supporting a good cause. Proceeds will support the Ottawa Cancer Foundation, which provides free programs, resources, and supportive care for people living with cancer and their families. Allaire said that being asked on the first edition record with a bunch of your friends in Killer Comics was very humbling. I've been doing stand-up for almost a decade now, and this is the coolest project I've been part of. Allaire's contribution is a routine about his brother, Al, which he said is mostly based on true events. I love performing it, he joked, and he hates it. That's your news of the hour. For CKON, I'm Joshua Sargent reporting. You'll see a chance of showers tonight, mostly cloudy. A low of 41, that's 5 degrees. Southwest wind 7 to 9 miles per hour. Mostly sunny tomorrow. Clouding during the afternoon, a high of 58 or 14. West wind 9 to 13 miles per hour, gusting as high as 28 miles per hour. Mostly clear tomorrow night, a low of 32, that's zero. On Saturday, sunny, high 58 or 14. And Saturday night, partly cloudy, a low of 36 or 2 degrees. And that's your forecast from your live and local station. 96.

97.3 CKWN. That is John Party with the boots off. It's 4:13. I'm Kevin with you here. And imagine you forgot about a lottery ticket for 4 months and turns out to be worth $50,000. I'll have that story coming up in just a little bit. But first, it is Tim McGraw. I Like It, I Love It. 97.3 CKWN.

0: 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It is your live and local station from the heart of Aquazaste, and that's Jordan Davis with a mess. It's 4:18. Hutsquisego, how you doing? I'm Kevin with you here. Well, an Ohio man bought a lottery ticket. He tossed it in a bag and forgot all about it for nearly 4 months. Then he finally checked it and discovered that he won $500,000. Most people check their tickets immediately. Well, this guy decided, apparently, I'll get around to it and be rich eventually.
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4: Come

This afternoon, we'll see a mix of sun and clouds with a chance of showers. Then today, around 65 degrees or 18 Celsius. Tonight, mostly cloudy with a slight chance of showers early and lows around 41 or 5 Celsius. Tomorrow, look for mostly sunny skies in the morning, becoming cloudy through the afternoon. Highs around 58 degrees Fahrenheit or 14 Celsius. Then tomorrow night, skies clear out. Lows around 32 or 0 Celsius. Then for Saturday, looks like a nice sunny day. Highs near 58 or 14 Celsius. It's 431 and currently 63 degrees Fahrenheit. That is 17 Celsius. 96.

buzz on showbiz for the Port Theatre in Cornwall. They have plenty of upcoming events on the big screen, starting with Daniel and the Fiery Furnace. It continues October 9th through the 15th with shows at 7:15 nightly, plus 1:30 p.m. matinees October 13th and the 14th. All seats are just $7.50, and Tuesday shows are only $5. Then the kids, it's Paw Patrol, the Dino Movie, with

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While Jock's Oktoberfest 2026 is bringing an Indian country music legend, Keith Sokola, to Aquazustan. I'll have details coming up.

0: Jock's Oktoberfest 2026 is coming up Sunday, October 11th from noon until midnight. 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
0: Get ready for this year's Akwesasne Indigenous Fashion Show. 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Tisha Thompson will join us to share details about the show and what attendees can look forward to. 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

0: now this update from the Canadian Press. A new federal heat pump rebate program will launch early next year with up to $10,000 available to households that make the switch. Prime Minister Mark Carney announced it at the home of a heating and cooling system manufacturer in Sherbrooke, Quebec. The program's full details haven't yet been finalized, but Carney says the government is budgeting $2 billion over 8 years with a target of retrofitting 1 million homes. Newly released passages of a landmark study from four decades ago say at least 35 people with apparent suspected backgrounds came to Canada after the Second World War. The investigation said U.S. intelligence agencies ran a covert program to arrange the moves. And Canadian poet Anne Carson was surprised but happy to learn she had won the Nobel Prize in Literature and the $1.7 million prize that comes with it. From the Canadian Press, I'm Lisa Laporte.
1: Segal Gazasti and the rest of the Seaway Valley. My name's Joshua with your CKON News Update. The Mohawk Council of Gazasti is informing the community of a change in leadership following the Quebec provincial election held on October 5th. The Parti Québécois, led by Paul St-Pierre of Plamondon, has won the provincial election and will form a minority government. This means the PQ will need support from other parties to advance legislation and other government priorities. With a significant portion of Akwesasne situated within Quebec, MCA will continue to closely monitor the transition and any decisions that might affect the community. The PQ has stated its intention to pursue a referendum on Quebec sovereignty in 2029 or 2030. As these discussions move forward, MCA will continue to clearly assert and protect Akwesasne's sovereignty, jurisdiction, and relationship with Quebec. Earlier this year, Grand Chief Leonard Lazor joined First Nations leadership in Quebec City to raise concerns regarding proposed constitutional changes and their potential impacts on First Nations. MCA will continue to ensure Akwesasne's voice and position are represented as a new provincial government establishes its priorities. Recently, MCA signed the Akwesasne-Quebec Political Protocol Agreement on July 28, 2026. The protocol establishes a government-to-government framework between Akwesasne and Quebec, and MCA expects the incoming government to remain committed to this relationship. Following the election, Council will invite the incoming Premier and members of his government to meet with Council to discuss matters of importance to Akwesasne and continued implementation of the political protocol agreement. On Monday, October 12th, the St. Regis Mohawk Tribe will be closed in honor of Indigenous Peoples Day. This closure includes the Health Services Division and the Transfer Station. The Transfer Station will be open Tuesday and Wednesday, 7 a.m. to 2:45 p.m., and Friday and Saturday, 7 a.m. to 2:45 p.m. The St. Regis Mohawk Tribe is providing notice to the non-members fishing season to end on October 10th and reopen May 31st. A non-member may not fish during a closed season for any species, including catch-and-release sport fishing, within the St. Regis Mohawk Tribe's jurisdiction. SRMT jurisdiction includes the southern waters of the St. Lawrence River and affluents, including the St. Regis River, Racket River, Salmon River, and Grass River. This also includes the areas where the waterways merge with the St. Lawrence River upstream within the St. Regis Mohawk Tribe's jurisdiction. These actions are undertaken to ensure the continuation of natural resources, such as fish. For more information, please contact the St. Regis Mohawk Tribe's Compliance Department at 518-358-2273. Over the past year, a proposed data center project has been the center of a tense community debate in Messina. New York Digital Investment Group and its affiliate cryptocurrency operators, North Country Co-location Services, want to build a 1.5 million square foot, 635 megawatt data center near the St. Lawrence River. That equals around 70% of the power produced at the huge Moses Saunders hydroelectric dam nearby. If approved, it would be one of the largest data centers in New York State. Close access to this hydropower has made Messina an ideal location for data center developers. This project, planned for the shuttered Alcoa East Reynolds industrial site, the company's website says initial construction is slated for later this year. Earlier in the year, Governor Kathy Hochul signed an executive order temporarily restricting development of new hyperscale data centers exceeding 50 megawatts. These facilities used to power AI are controversial across the country. The moratorium gives state agencies more time to assess their impact. But the Messina project could be exempt from the statewide restriction. That's because the moratorium isn't a blanket ban on new data centers. It orders the DEC not to issue any new discretionary permits. But Messina officially say NCCS doesn't require additional permits because it already applied for them back in 2020. Jason Fodenhauer, director of St. Lawrence County's planning office, said that NCCS's exemption could be legitimate. If they don't need a state permit, then the moratorium won't be applicable, he said. The applicant is saying we don't need an official approval from the state because we're not going to meet any thresholds that would require us to get a state permit. So because of that, the moratorium doesn't apply to us. State officials haven't confirmed if NCCS is still subject to the moratorium. Messina's town board recently cleared a path for the data center by voting 3-2 against a local moratorium. Deputy Supervisor Samuel Carbone and board members Adrian Taraska and Jared Hollander voted no. Hollander said the project is worth exploring. Data centers are being built whether we have a say in it or not, not across the country alone, but across the whole globe. So the opportunity we have in front of us is control, he said. Supervisor Raymond Lanto and board member Christy Baker voted in support of the data center restriction. Even if the project is exempt from the state moratorium, that doesn't mean it's good to go. Hurdles remain, including those from local government and the state. Messina Town Supervisor Ray Langto said developers are just in the beginning phases. Langto said it will have to go through the SEQRA process through the state and through DEC, and then it'll have to gain all those approvals. The DEC would evaluate the environmental, social, and economic impacts that data center construction and operation would have on the area. The data center has been controversial. Residents across the North Country are concerned it will drive up electricity bills, consume massive amounts of water, and cause noise and air pollution. The St. Regis Mohawk Tribe issued a statement opposing all hyperscale data centers, saying they pose known and unknown risks that could impact the health and well-being of our community. Akwesasne has a long history of industry giants like Alcoa, General Motors, and Reynolds polluting the land and water around this data center site. Nettie Thompson, who has lived in Akwesasne her whole life, at a recent anti-data center protest in Messina, she said the town needs to take its time and learn more about this project so history isn't repeated. Some people in Messina are supporting this data center because they hope it will provide jobs and boost an economy that struggled for decades. The company says the data center will provide 200 full-time jobs and an estimated 2,000 construction jobs. It also pledges millions to support local schools, emergency services, roads, and other public services. Even if this data center project is exempt from a moratorium, Fodenhauer from the county planning office says he doesn't expect it to start anytime soon. Messina's next town board meeting is Wednesday, October 21st at 4:30 p.m. It's not yet clear if the data center will be included in the day's discussions. Cornwall comedian Dan Allaire is getting pressed into vinyl as part of a comedy album, raising money for the Ottawa Cancer Foundation. The comedy album by Capital Pressings was recorded at Yuck Yucks Ottawa in May and will be released as a limited run of 100 records. Allaire said the project was the idea of fellow comedian Lewis Hill, who wanted to take advantage of vinyl's resurgence while supporting a good cause. Proceeds will support the Ottawa Cancer Foundation, which provides free programs, resources, and supportive care for people living with cancer and their families. Allaire said that being asked on the first edition record with a bunch of your friends in Killer Comics was very humbling. I've been doing stand-up for almost a decade now, and this is the coolest project I've been part of. Allaire's contribution is a routine about his brother, Al, which he said is mostly based on true events. I love performing it, he joked, and he hates it. That's your news of the hour. For CKON, I'm Joshua Sargent reporting. You'll see a chance of showers tonight, mostly cloudy, a low of 41, that's 5 degrees, southwest wind 7 to 9 miles per hour, mostly sunny tomorrow, clouding during the afternoon, a high of 58 or 14, west wind 9 to 13 miles per hour, gusting as high as 28 miles per hour, mostly clear tomorrow night, a low of 32, that's zero. On Saturday, sunny, high 58 or 14, and Saturday night, partly cloudy, a low of 36 or 2 degrees. And that's your forecast from your live and local station. 97.3 CKON.
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Hotter than the red on the cattle brand, 'cause she's a gold digger with a quick trigger, a cast iron skillet swinging lid flipper.

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Tonight, mostly cloudy with a slight chance of showers early on and lows around 41 or 5 Celsius. Then tomorrow, look for mostly sunny skies in the morning, becoming cloudy through the afternoon. Highs near 58 degrees Fahrenheit or 14 Celsius. Then tomorrow night, skies clear out with a low around 32 or 0 Celsius. Then for Saturday, looks like a nice sunny day. Highs near 58 degrees Fahrenheit or 14 Celsius. There's your forecast for Aquasusta and the surrounding area on your live and local station. 97.3 CKON. 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Tisha Thompson will join us to share details about the show and what attendees can look forward to. That's Dedua Talo live this Friday at 10:15 a.m. right here on CKON.

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0: now this update from the Canadian Press. A new federal heat pump rebate program will launch early next year with up to $10,000 available to households that make the switch. Prime Minister Mark Carney announced it at the home of a heating and cooling system manufacturer in Sherbrooke, Quebec. The program's full details haven't yet been finalized, but Carney says the government is budgeting $2 billion over 8 years with a target of retrofitting 1 million homes. Newly released passages of a landmark study from four decades ago say at least 35 people with apparent suspected backgrounds came to Canada after the Second World War. The investigation said U.S. intelligence agencies ran a covert program to arrange the moves. And Canadian poet Anne Carson was surprised but happy to learn she had won the Nobel Prize in Literature and the $1.7 million prize that comes with it. From the Canadian Press, I'm Lisa Laporte.
1: Sagal Gazasti and the rest of the Seaway Valley. My name's Joshua with your CKON News Update. The Mohawk Council of Gazasti is informing the community of a change in leadership following the Quebec provincial election held on October 5th. The Parti Québécois, led by Paul St-Pierre Plamondon, has won the provincial election and will form a minority government. This means that PQ will need support from other parties to advance legislation and other government priorities. With a significant portion of Akwesasne situated within Quebec, MCA will continue to closely monitor the transition and any decisions that might affect the community. The PQ has stated its intention to pursue a referendum on Quebec sovereignty in 2029 or 2030. As these discussions move forward, MCA will continue to clearly assert and protect Akwesasne's sovereignty, jurisdiction, and relationship with Quebec. Earlier this year, Grand Chief Leonard Lazor joined First Nations leadership in Quebec City to raise concerns regarding proposed constitutional changes and their potential impacts on First Nations. MCA will continue to ensure Akwesasne's voice and position are represented as a new provincial government establishes its priorities. Recently, MCA signed the Akwesasne-Quebec Political Protocol Agreement on July 28, 2026. The protocol establishes a government-to-government framework between Akwesasne and Quebec, and MCA expects the incoming government to remain committed to this relationship. Following the election, Council will invite the incoming Premier and members of his government to meet with Council to discuss matters of importance to Akwesasne and continued implementation of the political protocol agreement. On Monday, October 12th, the St. Regis Mohawk Tribe will be closed in honor of Indigenous Peoples Day. This closure includes the Health Services Division and the Transfer Station. The Transfer Station will be open Tuesday and Wednesday, 7 a.m. to 2:45 p.m., and Friday and Saturday, 7 a.m. to 2:45 p.m. The St. Regis Mohawk Tribe is providing notice to the non-members fishing season to end on October 10th and reopen May 31st. A non-member may not fish during a closed season for any species, including catch-and-release sport fishing, within the St. Regis Mohawk Tribe's jurisdiction. SRMT jurisdiction includes the southern waters of the St. Lawrence River and affluents, including the St. Regis River, Racket River, Salmon River, and Grass River. This also includes the areas where the waterways merge with the St. Lawrence River upstream within the St. Regis Mohawk Tribe's jurisdiction. These actions are undertaken to ensure the continuation of natural resources, such as fish. For more information, please contact the St. Regis Mohawk Tribe's Compliance Department at 518-358-2273. Over the past year, a proposed data center project has been the center of a tense community debate in Messina. New York Digital Investment Group and its affiliate cryptocurrency operators, North Country Co-location Services, want to build a 1.5 million square foot, 635 megawatt data center near the St. Lawrence River. That equals around 70% of the power produced at the huge Moses Saunders hydroelectric dam nearby. If approved, it would be one of the largest data centers in New York State. Close access to this hydropower has made Messina an ideal location for data center developers. This project, planned for the shuttered Alcoa East Reynolds industrial site, the company's website says initial construction is slated for later this year. Earlier in the year, Governor Kathy Hochul signed an executive order temporarily restricting development of new hyperscale data centers exceeding 50 megawatts. These facilities used to power AI are controversial across the country. The moratorium gives state agencies more time to assess their impact. But the Messina project could be exempt from the statewide restriction. That's because the moratorium isn't a blanket ban on new data centers. It orders the DEC not to issue any new discretionary permits. But Messina officially say NCCS doesn't require additional permits because it already applied for them back in 2020. Jason Fodenhauer, director of St. Lawrence County's planning office, said that NCCS's exemption could be legitimate. If they don't need a state permit, then the moratorium won't be applicable, he said. The applicant is saying we don't need an official approval from the state because we're not going to meet any thresholds that would require us to get a state permit. So because of that, the moratorium doesn't apply to us. State officials haven't confirmed if NCCS is still subject to the moratorium. Messina's town board recently cleared a path for the data center by voting 3-2 against a local moratorium. Deputy Supervisor Samuel Carbone and board members Adrian Tarasca and Jared Hollander voted no. Hollander said the project is worth exploring. Data centers are being built whether we have a say in it or not, not across the country alone, but across the whole globe. So the opportunity we have in front of us is control, he said. Supervisor Raymond Lanto and board member Christy Baker voted in support of the data center restriction. Even if the project is exempt from the state moratorium, that doesn't mean it's good to go. Hurdles remain, including those from local government and the state. Messina Town Supervisor Ray Langto said developers are just in the beginning phases. Langto said it will have to go through the SEQRA process through the state and through DEC, and then it'll have to gain all those approvals. The DEC would evaluate the environmental, social, and economic impacts that data center construction and operation would have on the area. The data center has been controversial. Residents across the North Country are concerned it will drive up electricity bills, consume massive amounts of water, and cause noise and air pollution. The St. Regis Mohawk Tribe issued a statement opposing all hyperscale data centers, saying they pose known and unknown risks that could impact the health and well-being of our community. Akwesasne has a long history of industry giants like Alcoa, General Motors, and Reynolds polluting the land and water around this data center site. Nettie Thompson, who has lived in Akwesasne her whole life, at a recent anti-data center protest in Messina, she said the town needs to take its time and learn more about this project so history isn't repeated. Some people in Messina are supporting this data center because they hope it will provide jobs and boost an economy that struggled for decades. The company says the data center will provide 200 full-time jobs and an estimated 2,000 construction jobs. It also pledges millions to support local schools, emergency services, roads, and other public services. Even if this data center project is exempt from a moratorium, Fodenhauer from the county planning office says he doesn't expect it to start anytime soon. Messina's next town board meeting is Wednesday, October 21st at 4:30 p.m. It's not yet clear if the data center will be included in the day's discussions. Cornwall comedian Dan Allaire is getting pressed into vinyl as part of a comedy album, raising money for the Ottawa Cancer Foundation. The comedy album by Capital Pressings was recorded at Yuck Yucks Ottawa in May and will be released as a limited run of 100 records. Allaire said the project was the idea of fellow comedian Lewis Hill, who wanted to take advantage of vinyl's resurgence while supporting a good cause. Proceeds will support the Ottawa Cancer Foundation, which provides free programs, resources, and supportive care for people living with cancer and their families. Allaire said that being asked on the first edition record with a bunch of your friends in Killer Comics was very humbling. I've been doing stand-up for almost a decade now, and this is the coolest project I've been part of. Allaire's contribution is a routine about his brother, Al, which he said is mostly based on true events. I love performing it, he joked, and he hates it. That's your news of the hour. For CKON, I'm Joshua Sargent reporting. You'll see a chance of showers tonight, mostly cloudy. A low of 41, that's 5 degrees. Southwest wind 7 to 9 miles per hour. Mostly sunny tomorrow, clouding during the afternoon. A high of 58 or 14. West wind 9 to 13 miles per hour, gusting as high as 28 miles per hour. Mostly clear tomorrow night, a low of 32, that's 0. On Saturday, sunny, high 58 or 14. And Saturday night, partly cloudy. A low of 36 or 2 degrees. And that's your forecast from your live and local station. 97.3 CKON. 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The St. Regis Mohawk Office of the Tribal Clerk will be only renewing tribal ID cards by appointment only until December 31st. 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Mohawk Council Wakwizastu's offices will be closed Monday, October 12th, in observance of Canadian Thanksgiving. Essential services and 24-hour care facilities will remain operational. Offices will resume normal operating hours on Tuesday, October 13th. 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The Mohawk Council of Wakwizastu is excited to host the MCA Fall Fest 2026, Saturday, October 10th, at the Anoa Lagoa Arena. 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The Mohawk Council of Wakwizastu is now accepting applications for the Wakwizastu Heating Assistance Program, AHAP. Please note, the Saturday, October 10th location has been changed to the Anoa Lagoa Arena from 8 a.m. to 4 p.m. Signups will be available even during the MCA Fall Fest. All Wakwizastu are encouraged to attend. If you have any questions, please contact MCA Community Support at 613-575-2341, extension 3262. Jock's Oktoberfest 2026 would like to invite you to join them Sunday, October 11th, noon to midnight, as they welcome singer Keith Cicola, local Joe Hearn, Morris Tarbell and the Hepcaps, and other local bands. There will be food, vendors, arts and crafts, on-site, and more. 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For more information, call 315-740-8774. Lasagna Luncheon to benefit Kyle Buckshot, who was diagnosed with AML. October 16th. Let's show Kyle and his family they are not alone. Lasagna dinner starts at 11:30 a.m. until all is sold. There will be a Mohawk auction for $20 a sheet and dance to follow, 8 p.m. to midnight. For pre-orders and donations, contact Tasha King at 518-980-3393 or Beth Lazor at 315-600-6110. The Working Task Group for the Child Rights and Responsibilities Law and Yetiswanuna is pleased to announce the continuation of community consultation sessions in each district. This round of consultations will be held over dinner, providing community members with an opportunity to learn about and share their views on the history, development, and implementation of this law. District of Ganandaigu, October 14th, Ganandaigu Recreation Center at 5 p.m. All other districts to be announced. Seven Dancers Coalition Domestic Violence Month Activities, October 15th, National Wear Purple Day to show solidarity and raise awareness. October 19th, Healing Through the Arts Beaded DV Survivor Pins, 5 to 7 p.m. And October 21st, Surviving Narcissistic Abuse Workshops, 5 to 7 p.m. For more information, call 518-358-2916. 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
3: We picked apples. 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I picked fruit and came back. 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I did look for nice fruit. 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I climbed on the ladder. 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There are a lot of apple trees. Ezi yogilodun is wahioane. 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The fruit is not plentiful this year. Ya diotahune ua yoserade. 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I put the fruit in the bag. Wakahita de gayalago. Wakahita de gayalago. I gathered up the fruit at the orchard. Wakahialolo geji wahiayotu. 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I washed a lot of apples. Wakenoharenyun is wahioane. Wakenoharenyun is wahioane. I used a cider press. Wakatsten is wahioane de wahtolalax. I put the apples in the hopper box. I turned the wheel. What the kahladeni no guakoda? What the kahladeni ne ogakwada? I pressed the apple fruit. What kahiola like it is wahioane? What kahiola like it is wahioane? I pressed the apple fruit. I strained the cider. I used the cloth. I put the cider in the refrigerator. Kawisto tago ya ke se didan is wahio wane kani kira koto. 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I washed all the fruit press. 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I put what was left apple peels cores in the compost. 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Wa kregilan is wahi wana kani gina gato. 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I like the taste of cider. Wakre gagas is wahio wana gane gine gotu. Wakre gagas is wahio wana gane gine gotu. This week I served the cider to our visitors. Giga wahiak salade wakene gahlasen is wahio wana gane gine gotu. 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Na wankina dare nase. They were happy to drink the cider. Lo natsununi jiwahadihne gila nizwahio wana gani gine gotu. 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
4: 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Tonight, mostly cloudy with a slight chance of showers, lows around 41 or 5 Celsius. Then tomorrow, look for mostly sunny skies in the morning, becoming cloudy through the afternoon. High near 58 degrees or 14 Celsius. Tomorrow night, skies clear out, lows around 32 or 0 Celsius. Then Saturday looks sunny with a high near 58 degrees Fahrenheit, that is 14 Celsius. It is 6:30 and currently 59 degrees Fahrenheit, that is 15 Celsius.

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6: 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We'll see you there.

What it is ain't exactly clear. There's a man with a gun over there telling me I got to beware. I think it's time we stop. Children, what's that sound? Everybody look.

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The Gym Blossoms right there. We found out about you. Also, Black Crowes before that as well. And Jealous again. It is 7:10. Hutsquiz Segel, how you doing? I'm Kevin with you here. We got Bonnie Tyler on the way. Some George Harrison and CCR coming up. Plus, the home renovation turns up something that disappeared 51 years ago. And somehow they found the guy that it actually belonged to. That entire story is coming up. Right now it's Chris Isaac and Wicked Game, 97.3 CKON.

0: 97.3 CKYN, it's your live and local station from the heart of Aquasusta, and that is Tone Loc with a funky Cold Medina. Also, Steve Miller Band before that with The Joker. It's 7:22. Hey, so how you doing? It is Kevin with you here on this Thursday evening. Well, a carpenter renovating a home in Nova Scotia made an unbelievable discovery. He found a wallet that has been missing for 51 years. It was eventually traced back to the man who lost it when he was a teenager. Now imagine getting your wallet back after half a century. The cash is probably gone, but that driver's license photo, now that's the real time capsule. The Fray is up next on CKON. Get ready for a fun-filled day of family fun. The Mohawk Council of Aquasusta invites you to MCA Fall Fest 2026, Saturday, October 10th at the Anola Goa Arena. 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

Tonight, mostly cloudy with a slight chance of a shower in there as well. Lows around 41 or 5 Celsius. Then tomorrow, look for mostly sunny skies in the morning, becoming cloudy through the afternoon. High near 58 degrees or 14 Celsius. Then tomorrow night, skies clear out with a low around 32 or 0 Celsius. Then Saturday, looks like a sunny day with a high near 58 degrees Fahrenheit. That is 14 Celsius. It is 7:30 and currently 58 Fahrenheit or 14 Celsius.

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Hey, how you doing? I'm Kevin with you here at Squisego. Well, get ready for some Halloween fun. The Akwesasne Coalition for Community Empowerment invites you to trunk or treat on Friday, October 30th at the Mohawk International Raceway from 5:30 to 7 p.m. with a sensory-friendly time starting at 5. 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Got my mind set on you. 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